0: wants to see an increase in funding efforts should further H5N1 cases be confirmed. Western Australia has confirmed 2 cases of the deadly virus. WWF Australia says it's continuing to monitor the situation and is in contact with local First Nations partners to offer support. Federal Agriculture Minister Julie Collins told the ABC Australians should be reassured there has been considerable preparation for the arrival of the virus.
1: The industry has been developing plans, as have...
0: Increase in funding efforts should further H5N1 cases be confirmed. Western Australia has confirmed 2 cases of the deadly virus. WWF Australia says it's continuing to monitor the situation and is in contact with local First Nations partners to offer support. Federal Agriculture Minister Julie Collins told the ABC Australians...

0: leave Downing Street by September. Andy Burnham is expected to stand unopposed. Just hours after the resignation announcement, Mr. Burnham was officially sworn in as the MP for Makerfield following his by-election victory last week.
1: I swear by Almighty God that I will be faithful and bear true allegiance to His Majesty King Charles, his heirs and successors, according to law. So help me God.
0: The number of Australians leaving capital cities for the regions has hit record levels. Lewis Donaldson has the story.
2: The March quarter regional movers index rose 20% on the December quarter. Regional Australia Institute CEO Liz Ritchie says it's the highest level of capital to regional movement the index has recorded. Queensland's Sunshine Coast remains the most popular destination, followed by Victoria's Greater Geelong and the Sunshine State's Fraser Coast. Among the new growth hotspots, Toowoomba, Broome, Townsville, Meander Valley in Tasmania and the New South Wales mid-coast. The majority of movers are from Sydney and Melbourne, although their combined share is lower compared to a year ago, with Brisbane, Perth and Adelaide residents increasingly joining the move to the regions.
0: The Albanese government has not yet confirmed if miners will be included in the capital gains tax carve-out. WA Premier Roger Cook has been seeking to have resource exploration companies added to the CGT carve-out for innovative startups. The federal government needs the support of the Greens to pass its CGT and negative gearing changes before Parliament rises for the winter break. Deputy Prime Minister Richard Marles has indicated there's been no additional changes.
3: The budget is as we've announced it, and the changes that were announced last week, the refinements in the budget are all out there.
0: The Greens have suggested they'd be willing to pass the tax package in the Senate in exchange for an extended inquiry into the Albanese government's National Disability Insurance Scheme reform. The Australian Defence Force has been called in to help with the search for a missing Gold Coast magician. Daniel Hidden was last seen more than a week ago on June the 14th. Police found his vehicle, caravan, phone and personal belongings at a popular hiking area near Gorge Falls and Coogal on June 16, but found no sign of him. Mr. Hidden's family have expressed concerns over the experienced hiker's whereabouts as the search expands into remote Gold Coast bushland. To sport, in rugby league, South Sydney's Latrell Mitchell has officially been ruled out of selection for the Blues in the upcoming State of Origin decider against Queensland due to a calf tear. And at the FIFA World Cup in Philadelphia, there's been a major delay in the contest between Iraq and France due to severe thunderstorms. France held a 1-0 lead at half time. The teams are due to return to the field shortly to complete the second half. Earlier, Argentina defeated Austria 2-0 in Dallas. Lionel Messi scored both goals and a record 18th World Cup goal.
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That was a song by Australian artist Cam McCorduroy, a collaboration between him and Charlotte, also known as Charlie Jade. The song was produced by Roger Corbett of the Bushwhackers, and the song's a country song through and through, drawing particular influences from folk and western music. The inclusion of banjo, mandolin and harmonica give that extra something to the song. By the end of the song, you're bound to have the song's earworm stuck in your head. Too little, too late, don't ever come find me. Enjoy. All right, you're on Great Southern FM 100.9 with the time's approaching 10 minutes past 8. Hope you've enjoyed the music I've been sharing with you this morning. Still plenty more to come before we go get to the end of the program at 9 a.m. All right, let's have a look at the weather for Albany. We're currently sitting at 10 degrees on our way to 17, feels like 8.6. The wind is still from the north-northwest at 7 kilometres an hour, gusting to 9 kilometres an hour. The pressure gauge still sitting steady at 1,029.9 hectopascals with a humidity of 97%. For tomorrow, today we're expecting a top of 17, so we're almost just over halfway there. Wednesday, a minimum 8, maximum 18, with a slight chance of a shower, and then Thursday, sunny day with a maximum of 19. Friday, very high chance of showers, and the subsequent 3 days after that as well with a maximum of 17. Looking around the regions today, Denmark mostly sunny 17, Bremer Bay partly cloudy 17, Noengera partly cloudy 16, as well as Jerramunga, and then Mount Barker mostly sunny with 16 degrees. All right, that completes your weather update for this hour. Your next weather update will be with the lovely Kath at just after the 9 a.m. news. All right, let's continue with The Mixtures and Captain Zero, followed by Good Charlotte, like it's her birthday.

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1: Actually, that was a track by by the mix, just called Captain Zero. And before that, I said that I played Too Little Too Late, but it wasn't. It was a track by Cameron Cusack called She Gets Me. So what I'll do now is I'll just slip this song in. It's by Cam Corduroy, and it's called Too Little Too Late. That's a recent new release from this year, or just recently from this month.

0: That was Cam Corduroy in combination with Charlie Jade singing Too Little Too Late, a new single recently released song. 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

0: That was A Lover's Touch by Tom Petty, and before that we heard Like It's Her Birthday by Good Charlotte. You're on Great Southern FM 100.9 with the times approaching 8:30. Notice the SMS seems to be very quiet this morning, or it's, you know, the music's no good that I'm playing. I'm hoping that it's okay. Anyhow, after me at 9 a.m. we have Kath back with Kathy's Song, and then we have GSFM non-stop music this afternoon from 12 till 3, and then the lovely Wendy W's back with her 60s and 70s show, followed by Gen X with Al, and then Play It Loud with Ethan from 7 till 9, and then we go to Moorditch Mag from 9, I think it's 9:30 to 10, and then we continue with over with our overnight music till tomorrow morning. All right, keep your dial tuned to Great Southern FM, because even in this last half hour there's plenty more good music to come. All right, let's continue now with ABBA, Slipping Through My Fingers, followed by John Lloyd Young with Can't Take My Eyes Off You, and Neil Diamond, Forever in Blue Jeans.
1: 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I've got it all. You're gonna love it.

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Know the signs, take action. Did you know that 1 in 12 Australians is at risk of being diagnosed with blood cancer in their lifetime? And right now, 1 in 3 patients is already facing delays in diagnosis. 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Learn the symptoms of blood cancer. 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

0: That was Neil Diamond with Forever in Blue Jeans, and before that, John Lloyd Young with Can't Take My Eyes Off of You, and something you might say to your spouse or your partner, I'm hoping you do, and ABBA with Slipping Through My Fingers. I don't think that one's played very much. I can't say I've played it that much when... although maybe that track wasn't on the ABBA albums that I have at home. But anyhow, great song. 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The Albany Public Library is hosting a writing group for those interested in memoirs, biographies and non-fiction every second Monday upstairs in the study space, 2 p.m. to 4 p.m. The next upcoming session will be on the 29th of June. For further information, go to albany.wa.gov.au/events. or call 6820-3600. 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All right, let's continue with There's a Kind of Hush All Over the World, followed by Johnny Cash, If I Were a Carpenter.
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Bit of Johnny Cash there for you with If I Were a Carpenter, and then the Carpenters with There's a Kind of Hush All Over the World. Well, the California girl has arrived. Good morning, Kath. Looking forward to hearing from you from 9 till 12 midday. So just to get you in into the rhythm, we've got Shore Blades with California Dreamin' and Charlie Rich with A Very Special Love Song.

Yeah, great song that one. Well, it's time for me to say goodbye. I'll be back with you at the same time next Tuesday. Otherwise, you can join me on Sunday morning for Sunday morning breakfast. Thanks for keeping your dial on 100.9. Wait, don't move it, because Kath's coming up right after the 9 a.m. news.

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1: Hello, I'm Shannon Kirkwood. The negative gearing and capital gains tax changes are now set to pass the upper house after the Greens reached an agreement with the government today. The Greens say they've secured an amendment which the party says prevents wealthy property investors from exploiting a loophole to use self-managed super funds to buy tax-advantaged investment properties and has removed ministerial discretions which would have allowed a minister to wind back the reforms. The support in the upper house is in exchange for an eight-week extension to the inquiry into the National Disability Insurance Scheme cuts. Westminster's newest MP, Andy Burnham, is poised to become Britain's Prime Minister. Sir Keir Starmer has announced his resignation, saying he'll leave the role by September. Mr. Burnham has declared he will stand for the leadership position. He's been officially sworn in as the MP for Makerfield following his by-election victory last week. The BBC's Chris Mason has more.
2: Westminster is a postcode whose currency is power. Today, power shifted and quickly. Photographs of the former mayor of Greater Manchester surrounded by hundreds of Labour MPs, the Chancellor Rachel Reeves, the former Deputy Prime Minister Angela Rayner among them, illustrate that shift in power and influence. It's not impossible someone else chooses to take on Andy Burnham, but it's increasingly likely.
1: BBC's Chris Mason has more.
2: Westminster is a postcode whose currency is power. Today, power shifted and quickly. Photographs of the former mayor of Greater Manchester surrounded by hundreds of Labour MPs, the Chancellor Rachel Reeves, the former Deputy Prime Minister Angela Rayner among them, illustrate that shift.

0: 2001 to the evacuation of Kabul 20 years later. Director of the Australian War Memorial, Matt Anderson, described the new gallery as a first draft of history. He also acknowledged the Brereton Report, which found credible information Australian Defence Force personnel were involved in serious crimes in Afghanistan. 41 ADF personnel died and 263 were wounded during the war.
1: Victoria Cross recipient, Afghanistan veteran and alleged war criminal Ben Robert Smith will be attending the opening. All Victoria Cross recipients were invited. Researchers from the University of Melbourne have reached a new milestone in Indigenous language preservation. Lewis Donaldson has the details.
2: The 50 Words Project has now preserved audio recordings of 50 unique words in 100 different Indigenous languages. The online resource and interactive map allows users to hear words spoken by speakers from each language group across the country. Professor Rachel Nordlinger says communities are drawing on the tool to support intergenerational learning and language revitalisation.
1: A group of Australian citizens and a New Zealander quarantined near Perth after the hantavirus outbreak are reportedly heading home. Health officials say the six cruise ship passengers have consistently tested negative for the virus since disembarking the ship in the Canary Islands last month. And Victoria's Commissioner for LGBTIQA plus communities joined last night's training session for Melbourne's inclusive rugby club, The Chargers, as part of a campaign to raise funds for Australia's rainbow communities. Joe Ball says unity is critical during this month's Sweat with Pride campaign.
3: I think sport is an amazing metaphor, as well as something really practical we can do about coming together, forming our teams and sticking together.
1: To sport, Hawthorn says it is hopeful veteran Jack Gunston will be fit to play against Melbourne, but he will miss Friday's AFL clash against GWS. Gunston has been out for some time due to a foot injury.
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my theme song. And thank you, George, for your music this morning. It was great. You did steal one of mine. I had the Saw Blades, California Dreamin', on my playlist. So we were thinking alike. So thanks again for your music today. And it is good to be back in Albany. I was away last week and just loving it down here. Not as cold as Perth. My goodness, it was like 2 degrees one night up there. Not down here. Anyway, this is Kath. I'll be with you till midday and bringing you some lovely music and some community news and weather and things like that. So things from down here. And it is 9:07. Let's get a quick update on our weather. And it's getting a little warmer. It's reached 11.3 and feeling a bit more like 9.6. So feeling a bit warmer as well. A tiny speck of rain on the radar out there, but it doesn't look like it's going to hit land at this point. And lots of clouds. So it's a very cloudy day. 10% chance of any rain today, and maximum is 17 is what we're expecting in Albany. On Wednesday, minimum 8 tonight, maximum 18, 20% chance, just a slight chance of a shower, and some light winds for Wednesday. And then Thursday, minimum 9, maximum 19, and even less chance of rain, 5%, and winds up to about 25 on Thursday. So some lovely mild days coming up. Alrighty, here is a nice song to start off with. 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

0: As patron of Great Southern FM, I'm proud to champion a station that celebrates our region spirit. Through local voices, authentic stories, and a diverse range of music, Great Southern FM strengthens community bonds and keeps us connected. 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It's the heartbeat of the Great Southern, echoing who we are and what we value. I'm Scott Leary, MLA, member for Albany.
1: Hi, Joe.

And a little bit of reggae to get us going this morning. That was Mikey Spice, a Jamaican singer, and his cover of Neil Diamond's I Am, I Said. And I just love that reggae sound with that song. And then before that, we had Horace Andy, another Jamaican voice with Everyday People. And yeah, just love that reggae sound. And here are a couple of other covers. This first one is by DJ Cyril, with the beautiful voice of Dean Lewis, and their cover of Fall at Your Feet. And then there's the Sons of Legion with In the Air Tonight. So a couple of beautiful covers. See what you think.

0: And that was the Sons of Legion out of Nashville with their cover of In the Air Tonight. And before that, yes, we had two Aussie voices, well, an Aussie voice and an Aussie DJ come together for Fall at Your Feet, and just a couple of really lovely covers that I quite like. After this next message, we will hear from two female Aussie voices.
1: 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They're perfect for busy people, carers, or anyone who wants a little extra peace of mind. 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

And Wendy B, that was for you. We were talking about Jessica Malboy yesterday. She's got such a beautiful, beautiful voice. And that was her cover of a song made popular, of course, by Cyndi Lauper and written by she and her longtime collaborator on songs, Rob Hyman. And I really, really like Jessica's cover of that. And then before that, we had New Zealand singer Jenny Morris and her cover of Paul Kelly's Beggar on the Street of Love. This next song is for Bill, one of our listeners. We were talking on Friday at the Biggest Morning Tea about music, and he mentioned the Eagles. So this one's for you, Bill. It's In the City, one of my favorites of theirs, actually.

And that was Kate Bush with Running Up That Hill. She wrote that and released it back in 1985. And it had a bit of a revival back in 2022 when it was featured on the series Stranger Things. And then before that one, we did have The Eagles in the City. And that was written by Joe Walsh as well as Barry DeVorzon, who was, coincidentally, the co-founder of Valiant Records and quite a composer of film and television scores and has won many awards. So, yeah, a couple of good songs there. Alrighty, we've got some Shuggie Otis coming up, some David Gray, Neil Diamond, some country numbers. Before those, we've got Marvin Gaye with Mercy, Mercy Me.

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Staffed entirely with volunteers, almost every presenter you hear is from right here. 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We eat where you eat. We use the same local businesses, and some of us are parents just like you. Our kids probably went to school with yours. 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

That was Shuggy Otis, an LA musician, with his Strawberry Letter 23. And then before that one, we had Marvin Gaye with Mercy, Mercy Me. And that one was from back in 1971. Love that song. Great song. Alrighty, it is 10 minutes to 10. We've got time for a few more songs. And actually, before I get to some David Gray, just a community service announcement here. And this one is from the Albany Recreational Group for over 50s. And they offer a wide range of weekly activities, all the way from card and board games to walking groups and dancing and much more. If you'd like to find out more about what is happening, contact them either by email on albanyover50s, that's albanyover and then 50s, at gmail.com. So albanyover50s at gmail.com, or you can ring them on 0481-858-436. That's 0481-858-436. They actually also have an office. You can pop into the Jobs and Skills Center at 30 Graham Street, and their office is open weekdays, Monday to Friday, from 10 a.m. until 12 noon. So an even better way to find out all that's happening with the Albany Recreational Group for Over 50s is to pop in and see them. Sounds good. There's always so much going on in Albany. It's just keeping up with it all and then making choices. Here's some David Gray with Babylon.

Another great song there, David Gray out of the UK, and that was his song Babylon, came out back in 1999, and yeah, he's got lots of good songs, David Gray. This next song is for our very own Bruce Beamish. I was having a chat to Shanty Man Bruce Beamish, also Cancer Council, before he retired. And he was at our morning tea on Friday as well. And he said he really liked this one song by Neil Diamond. And that was The Last Picasso. So if you're listening, Bruce, this one is for you. Neil Diamond's The Last Picasso. It is quite a good song.

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1: Hello, I'm Lewis Donaldson. The Greens have reached an agreement to pass the negative gearing and capital gains tax changes, but there will be more scrutiny of NDIS cuts. The party says it secured an amendment which prevents wealthy property investors from exploiting a loophole and has removed ministerial discretions that would have allowed a minister to wind back these reforms. Greens leader Larissa Waters says it's part of an arrangement to secure an 8-week extension on the NDIS inquiry.
2: It could have been so much better, but it is a small step in the right direction, and the Greens will vote to see it pass the Parliament this fortnight. But we will not stop fighting for renters. We will not stop fighting for young people and for all Australians to be able to afford a roof over their heads.
1: Australians are being urged to report sick or dead wildlife following confirmation of the deadly H5N1 strain of bird flu in Australia. Two cases have now been confirmed in southern Western Australia. Authorities say there's no evidence the virus had spread, but some poultry farms are already voluntarily locking down. Public health expert from Charles Sturt University, Professor Marta Hernandez-Jova, explained to National Radio News what people can do if they come across a sick bird.
3: First thing you need to do, if you see any dead or sick wild bird, you have to report it. Yeah, and you don't have to touch it. Please do not touch the sick or dead bird, and you can report to the emergency hotline.
1: Westminster's newest MP, Andy Burnham, is poised to become Britain's seventh Prime Minister in a decade. Sir Keir Starmer has announced his resignation, saying he'll leave Downing Street by September. Mr Burnham has declared he will stand for the leadership position. The national regulator has rejected calls for a ban on a herbicide linked to Parkinson's disease. The Australian Pesticides and Veterinary Medicines Authority has published its final decision on the extensive chemical review on the non-selective herbicide Paraquat. The regulator says the chemical remains available for use.

0: the economy. A fussy eater who builds a spring-loaded snare to catch its prey. As Shannon Kirkwood reports, they're some of the characteristics of Australia's newly discovered spider.
1: The nocturnal spider has been nicknamed the ballista spider after the ancient Roman weapon which used a spring to launch a bolt or stone. Researchers from Macquarie University say the tiny spider, discovered in a rainforest near Cooktown in far north Queensland, can spin a powerful actuated snare to catch a single species of ant. The spider is yet to be formally named.
0: To sport, France has officially qualified for the World Cup's last 32 after a 3-0 win over Iraq in Philadelphia today. The game was paused for 2 hours at halftime due to severe thunderstorms. Earlier today, Argentina defeated Austria 2-0 in Dallas. Lionel Messi scored both goals and a record 18th World Cup goal. Norway and Senegal are playing New York, while Jordan and Algeria play later today.
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Vance Joy there, born James Gabriel Keogh, and he's from Melbourne, Australian rules footballer, well, former, and really well known for his hit song Riptide, but he's got a lot of good ones out there. I really do love his voice and his songs. It is 8 past 10, and currently we have broken the 13 degrees at 13.1, and it's even feeling like 11.9 out at the Albany Airport. Hopefully it's feeling a bit warmer where you are. I know the sun is out at North Road here, so it's starting to warm up and feel really good, just that light just does something, gets you going. Over the next few days, Wednesday, tomorrow, minimum 8, maximum 18, 20% chance, so a slight chance of shower with just some light wind, so sounding good. And then Thursday's the same, minimum 9, maximum 19, and only 5% chance of rain with winds up to about 25 kilometers an hour. So looking good for the next few days. We'll leave the weekend because it's looking pretty rainy at this point, but that could change. So next few days, some sun. Here are a couple of lovely country tunes. This first one from Lucinda Williams. This goes out to you, Leanne, and also to Fliss, my two country girls, girlfriends. So this one is Lucinda Williams singing Car Wheels on a Gravel Road, and Leanne introduced me to her. So this is for you girls.

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0: That was Lane Hardy with Memorize You, and he came to fame on American Idol. He tried twice, so he first auditioned and didn't make it, and then came through the second time and actually took out the top prize. So Lane Hardy with Memorize You, and he's only 25. And then we heard from a long-timer, Lucinda Williams, who's 73, with her song Car Wheels on a Gravel Road, and they are both from Louisiana. So a couple of lovely country voices there. And now I've got a couple of fun songs for you. There's this one from Blossom Dearie, I'm Hip. And she was quite well known for that song. American jazz singer, pianist, and composer. And has a very kind of light, girlish voice. And then there's Rose Betts, and she's got a cute song called Guy Friends. So here's a couple of fun songs.
1: My next song's called I'm Hip. And this is the most requested song in my repertoire. Bob Dureau wrote the music, and Dave Frischberg wrote the words. The ever popular, I'm Hip.

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I don't blow, but I'm a fan. Look at me swim.

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Quite hip. So get on to that song. You've got to put that one in your playlist, Joan. Blossom Dearie, I'm Hip. And now here's Rose Betts with Guy Friends.

0: English singer Rose Betts there with Guy Friends. Just came out last year, and yeah, it's good to have just guy friends. Yep. They don't whine, and there's no bullshit, and yes, they don't talk about you when you're not with them. There we go. Love it. Alrighty, it is 10:25, and just after this advert for Boy Blue, we've got some Neil Finn and Paul Kelly.
1: 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Folk rock, bluesy rock, jazzy rock, psychedelic rock. I've got it all. You're gonna love it.

Paul Kelly and Neil Finn there, of course, and what a duo. I just love that cover of that song with the two of them. That was that Sydney Opera House concert that I would have just loved to have been at, just to see the two of them together playing all those great songs from both of them. So, yeah, For the Ages, dressed by St. Vincent de Paul. Yep. Alrighty, here is one from Brenton Wood from 1967. He's an R&B musician, and this is Give Me a Little Sign.

I just love that one. Bretton Woods from way back in the 60s. Music just, you know, just stays good. Love that one. Get your toe tapping there. It is 10:33. Quick update on the weather. It is 14.3 and some sun is peeking out, and we are expecting around the place high today in Albany, Denmark, and Bremer Bay of 17, and Narangarup, Jeremungup, Mount Barker expecting 16. Here's a little bit of Robert Plant and Alison Krauss. Just think Led Zeppelin meets bluegrass. High and lonesome.

0: Grace likes a party.
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0: Her party shop is well known in these parts. She's also an undisputed legend. Why? Because she volunteers doing vehicle maintenance with St. John, keeping the region's ambulances on the road.
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0: Legend. And we need more of them. 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
4: Two, three.

Another one from Sons of Legion there, Carolina. Sons of Legion, they are a rock soul group out of Nashville. That's right, yes. That's what I thought, but I wanted to make sure. And that was a bit of a song about struggle, identity, redemption, and pain as a community can face some harsh realities sometimes. And another song here, this one is by Jesse Wells, and it's called No Kings, and he's a country singer out of the U.S., has been making some noise in the last few years with some of his songs, and there are others with this name as well, but this is Jesse Wells' No Kings song, and you can probably guess what it's going to be about.

And that was our very own Sons of the East out of Sydney with Rescue Me. And they've been doing lots of good stuff in the last couple of years. Just they've got a couple of albums out now and just loving some of their music. Sons of the East. And before that, we did have Jesse Wells and No Kings, No Kings. And yeah, I just love some of those lyrics, you know. No walls, no judgments, no oppression, cowering, no kings, no kings. No, every color, every culture, every language, every creed. No kings, no kings, no kings. Love it, love it. Here is another song that I quite like. It's from Drew Holcomb and the Neighbors, and it's called Another Man's Shoes. So listen to the words.

Drew Holcomb and the neighbors, and they're called that because they all live in the same zip code, or postcode as we call it. Another Man's Shoes, written by Drew and his wife Ellie. And some important words to remember there. We all have our own set of troubles and own set of blues. And along those lines, just another community service announcement here from the Country Women's Association, and this is about the Royal Flying Doctors Service. And the CWA here in Albany are hosting a morning tea this next Saturday, the 27th of June, at the hall on 94 Serpentine Road from 10 a.m. until 12 noon, with all funds raised going to the RFDS. It's a $10 entry, raffle, cake stall, door prizes, and all are welcome. And boy, their cakes are always really good, so you want to get in before they're all gone. That's this Saturday, 10 a.m., Country Women's Association, in support of the Royal Flying Doctor Service. And you can contact Anne for more details. That's 0412-937-641. So for further information and also to reserve a table, call Anne on 0412-937-641. Alrighty, here is Jessica Malboy with Wish You Well.

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1: Hello, I'm Lewis Donaldson. More Australians impacted by cuts to the National Disability Insurance Scheme may have their voices heard. The Greens say a deal with the Albanese government will support the first tranche of the tax reform in the Senate in exchange for an extended inquiry into Labor's NDIS changes. A Senate inquiry into sweeping cuts to the NDIS had been due to report back today after several delays. Greens leader Larissa Waters says the government must scrap the NDIS cuts.
2: The government is punching down on disabled people and proposing to make almost $40 billion of savings off the back of the most vulnerable people in our community. That is disgusting. And it is a choice that the government didn't need to make. And the Greens are going to fight it with everything that we've got.
1: Prime Minister Anthony Albanese has welcomed the Greens' promise to support Labor's proposed tax reforms. He says the reforms will better align income earned from work with income earned from assets and wealth.
3: Most Australians have nothing to sell but their time, nothing to give but their hard work. And that's how they earn an income. That's how they put food on the table. And we want those people, those hard-working Australians, to have the opportunity to own their own home.
1: The chairman of KPMG Australia has announced his resignation from the accounting and consulting giant. It comes after allegations of the misuse of confidential client information and alleged mistreatment of a whistleblower. Martin Shepherd's resignation comes after Eileen Hoggett was removed as chief operating officer last month, with another audit partner, Paul Rogers, also leaving the firm. In a statement, KPMG says it would be appointing its first independent chair after a short transition period to assist a smooth handover. Charles Darwin University has signed an enforceable undertaking after hundreds of staff were underpaid more than $4 million. The back pay to more than 800 underpaid employees includes interest and superannuation, as ordered by the Fair Work Ombudsman. The impacted employees were underpaid between 2016 and 2022. The university has so far back paid more than $3.5 million to over 600 current and former employees. New research from the University of Tasmania has found echidnas across Australia differ much more than appearance. Laura Devoy has the details.
4: A review of the species found echidnas across Australia differ widely in diet, breeding, behaviour and physiology, challenging long-held assumptions that they are the same. Differences noted included beak shapes, weaning periods varying from 130 to 210 days, and Tasmanian echidnas entering hibernation compared to desert echidnas' periods of reduced activity. Associate Professor Stuart Nichols says there is now a lot of information about southern echidnas, but very little about those in the tropics.
1: The German Life Saving Association says it's recorded 6 drowning deaths over the weekend amid extreme heat. In France, at least 18 people have died as a result of the heat. The mercury surpassed 40 degrees in parts of France, forcing some schools to close or modify their time.
4: Entering hibernation compared to desert echidnas' periods of reduced activity. Associate Professor Stuart Nichols says there is now a lot of information about southern echidnas, but very little about those in the tropics.
1: The German Life Saving Association says it's recorded 6 drowning deaths over the weekend amid extreme heat. In France, at least 18.

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2: Great Southern FM. I just like it.

Noise works there, of course, with One in a Million on off of their Evolution album that came out back in 2022 after a 30 plus year sabbatical for the group. The whole album's fantastic. Just love Noise Works Evolution and the beautiful voice of John Stevens there too. And it is 7 past 11. We'll get a quick update on our weather, of course. 15.8 degrees out at the Albany Airport, feeling a bit warmer now at 13.7. Next few days, tomorrow, minimum 8, maximum 18, 20% chance. So just a slight chance of a shower and some light winds, but sunny, which is lovely. And then Thursday's also supposed to be sunny. Minimum 9, maximum 19, and only 5% chance of any rain. And winds only up to about 25, but a couple of beautiful days coming up. And do enjoy them, because Friday brings a change. And Friday, Saturday, and Sunday are all showing 95% chance of a rain and anywhere from 10 to 20 mils. So it's going to be winter weather and even a thunderstorm or two. So

enjoy these next couple of days. All right, here is some tears for fears, and everybody wants to rule the world. Isn't that the truth?

Albany TV Services also specialise in installation and repair of TV antennas and satellite systems, and can even fix your coffee machine. 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

And the voice of George Michael there, and Careless Whisper, that was written by he and the other half of Wham, Andrew Ridgeley, and released back in 1984. Careless Whisper, lovely song. And while I've got the mic open, just some information coming through from our museum, and there is lots going on for the school holidays. I will be having Catherine in next Tuesday to talk more about all the things happening in July. One of these things starts this Friday, the 26th of June, and runs all the way through till the end of July, and that is the early history of boat building in Albany. And there are photos, black and whites and color. There are models. There's even a curator's walk through the whole exhibition every Wednesday morning at 11 o'clock in the pop-up galleries. So there's lots going on over the next month, especially in connection to the Maritime Festival. And one of them starts this Friday, which is, yes, the history of boat building right here in Albany. So do think about that as one of those things during the school holidays to go in and have a look at. And if you really want to know more, get in on one of those curator's talks on Wednesday mornings at 11. So lots going on. Do check out their website, and we'll be talking about other things over the week that is coming up at our great museum here in the Great Southern. Alrighty, let's hear from Train Now, San Francisco group, and this is Drops of Jupiter.

And that was The Killers with Human. They are a band out of Las Vegas. And that was Brendan Flowers as a lead singer there. And then before that, we had Train with Drops of Jupiter. And that one came out back in 2001, written by the band. Yes, a song that's been around for a while. And they are out of San Fran, out of the Bay Area. Alrighty, here is some Shakin' Stevens. You Drive Me Crazy, and this will get you shaken.

Just love that song. Nice boppy tune to it. And yes, sometimes there is someone that is driving you crazy. And, oh, I can't answer that. I can't answer that right now, unfortunately. And what was I going to say? Oh, yes. Thank you very much for all of your SMSs, Fliss and Roz and Grant. I'm glad you are liking the music. And Zach. Zach really liked Everybody Wants to Rule the World. And yes, a very classic song for Tears for Fears. Here's another song that I really enjoyed, the 502s and Your Nonsense Makes Sense.

And yes, hopefully you've got someone who understands and can make sense of your nonsense. And that was the 502s. They are an indie folk band out of Florida in the U.S. Alrighty, here's some, just a quick, let's check the weather. It's the half hour. We'll just quickly check here. Oh, it's getting warm. 16.2 now and feeling like 13.7. Expected highs around the place. Well, Narangarup, Jeremungup, and Mount Barker are expecting a high of 16, and we are almost at our expected high of 17, which is also Denmark and Bremer Bay expecting 17 as their high today. So we're almost there. Here's some Harry Styles now with Late Night Talking.

Hi, it's Lynn here. If you'd love a little company and some great music in the middle of your week, I'd love you to join me for Noon Tunes with Lynn every Wednesday from 12 till 2 on 100.9 Great Southern FM. It's 2 hours of feel-good favourites, lovely memories and songs you know and love.

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And that was the band, of course, with The Weight, a Canadian-American band. Before that, we had the Church, Sydney band, with Under the Milky Way. And before that, we had the Triffids, the Perth band, with Bury Me Deep in Love. My time in the chair is almost finished, so until next week, stay warm and dry and healthy out there. Be nice and keep listening. And I hope you found something you enjoyed this morning. I've certainly enjoyed being here and sharing music and other bits of information. So take care. Be back next Tuesday, and we will have some special guests. We've got Malcolm Trail in next week, and also Catherine from the museum. So lots of stuff going on next week and throughout this week. So stay tuned. To finish us up, I know this one you might like this one, Grant. This is the Gypsy Kings with a little bit of Hotel California, the Spanish mix, to take us to the news. So take care out there, everybody.

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1: Hello, I'm Lewis Donaldson. The Greens will use an 8-week extension of the inquiry into the National Disability Insurance Scheme to push Labor to abandon the plan entirely. The federal government has agreed to extend the inquiry in exchange for the Greens' support on its proposed tax reforms. But Senator Jordan Steele-John says the party remains steadfast in its opposition to the proposed cuts to the NDIS.
2: This additional inquiry will grant more time for disabled people and our families to continue to have our voices heard. We will be voting against this bill. It is a piece of legislation which seeks to raise money from those in our community that are struggling the most.
1: The Federal Health Minister, Mark Butler, says the government remains convinced it has the right package for the NDIS and its participants.
3: This is another opportunity for us to provide ongoing reassurances about our intentions around this package and the degree to which this is an important reform to secure the long-term future of this important social program.
1: The final report is now expected on the 14th of August. Peak body Parkinson's Australia has criticised the approval of a herbicide potentially linked to Parkinson's disease. Laura Devoy has more.
4: Paraquat is a chemical used to control weeds and grass, but is banned in dozens of countries and has been under review in Australia since 1997. The Australian Pesticides and Veterinary Medicines Authority today announced Paraquat remains available for use, albeit with significant restrictions. Parkinson's Australia has led the campaign for the chemical to be banned. It says large-scale studies have identified an association between Paraquat and the incidence of Parkinson's. But the regulator disagrees, saying it's found no links. The National Farmers Federation says it will take some time to consider the new advice.
1: Motorists in New South Wales will be offered a $100 rebate on car registration, with the state government also promising caps on Opel fares and a reduction in the weekly toll cap. Treasurer Daniel Mookie handed down the state budget today, which contained a $2.3 billion deficit. Other major funding packages include an additional $181 million for domestic violence prevention and $6.4 billion to electrify the state's bus fleet and encourage local manufacturing. First Nations women who are exploring business and economic opportunities will soon benefit from a series of workshops being delivered across Australia. The Financial Foundations for Business program was developed by First Nations Economics in partnership with Indigenous Business Australia. It is designed to strengthen confidence in business financial basics and explores balancing business ambition with cultural obligations. FNE spokeswoman Elaine Jolliffe told National Radio News the program is designed to be inclusive of all cultural groups.
5: What we're dealing with is systems that aren't designed for First Nations people. So it's pretty much taking the mainstream system and tailoring it so it's understandable for our Aboriginal and Torres Strait Islander sisters.
1: Turning to sport, in its first World Cup in 28 years, Norway has secured a spot in the knockout stage. The country defeated Senegal 3-2 this morning and is second in Group 1 with one match left to play. France is on top after a 3-0 win over Iraq, in which Kylian...
5: ...dealing with is systems that aren't designed for First Nations people. So it's pretty much taking the mainstream system and tailoring it so it's understandable for our Aboriginal and Torres Strait Islander sisters.
1: Turning to sport, in its first World Cup in 28 years, Norway has secured a spot in the knockout stage. The country defeated Senegal 3-2

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1: Time for a weather update. Right now in Albany, it's mostly clear, with the wind coming from the northeast. It's 16 degrees, but feels more like 14 degrees.
2: The forecast for today is partly cloudy, with a maximum of 17 degrees.
1: And that's the latest weather.
3: Rindacella, a pterophile. This pterophile is fractabant, but I know it off by heart. Tunsa wanna pime. That's how Steery Stories fart. A gritty pearl called Rindacella. She was made to suffer by two sigly upstesters and a stickered old wet mother. One day a herald came from the callus of the ping. He had a heather in his fat and pansy fans and everything. He put a lumpet to his trips and he blew a crumpet tall. Then he said the prancum hints was going to hold a bansy fall. Well, the sigly upstesters put their bansy fall gowns on. They put fake up on their maces, grabbed their handbags, they were gone. Cause if you went to the bansy fall and danced with the prancum hints, you might end up a princess, prairied to a mince. Poor Rindacella didn't even have a farty proc. She dressed in rurty dags, and she wore no Susan shocks. But she heard Kadabra Abra. When the others had all gone, her Gary Fodmother appeared and whipped out a wagic mond. Rindacella's rurty dags became a gownless evening strap. She had two flippers on a seat and a matching hag and bat. You shall go to the Bansy Fall, but I must tell you something. Be home by the moke of Stridnight, or you'll purn into a tumpkin. There was a lovely smuff of poke. Gehairy Fodmother was gone, and Rindacella was at the Bansy Fall with a Bansy Fall gown on. Yes, there she was at the Bansy Fall, and she danced with every fella. She was so beautiful, the sigly upstesters didn't cinderize Recognella. She danced with the prancum hints, thinking no one would believe her, cause the stickered wet mother didn't cinderize Recognella either. Then the prancum chintz said harmingly, I'll give you anything. Course you can, said Rindacella, your caddy is a ding. Then she heard the moke of Stridnight, and she felt the panic gripper. But as she ran away, I'm afraid she slopped a dripper. The prancum hints picked up the dripper Rindacella slopped. Bum cack, he cried. Bum cack, Rindacella, stop. Next day he cured the tingdom with the slopper that was dripped. He tried it on the sigly upstesters, but of course it fiddened it. Fiddened it the stickered wet mother. It fiddened it no one. But it suddenly fidded it when Rindacella tried it on. Now there's a moral to this Terry fail if you're a gritty pearly. You get your prancum hints arriving late and leaving early. Get happy and live marriedly ever after. Never fails. Cause everything is fractabunt in those old Terry fails.
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If you're an animal lover, then the Albany Animal Welfare Op Shop is the place for you to go. Grab a bargain knowing you are helping them raise funds, which helps with the fostering and rehoming of cats and dogs. 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They are located at 110B Chester Pass Road. 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
1: Hello, I'm Lewis Donaldson. Parkinson's Australia has warned the national regulator's call to allow the continued use of a herbicide linked to Parkinson's will have catastrophic health consequences. Paraquat, a chemical used by farmers to control weeds, has today been imposed with stronger restrictions on its use, including PPE requirements and lower application rates. Parkinson's Australia CEO Olivia Nassaris told National Radio News it's disappointing Australia permits the herbicide despite its ban in more than 70 countries.
2: The APVMA believes that there's no convincing causal evidence. However, these other countries believe that that was sufficient. You can't hold a trial, a research trial, where you give healthy subjects Parkinson's in order to study the effects of paraquat. That just can't happen. And so we believe that the precautionary principle applies in this instance. If it's toxic, it's toxic, and it needs to be banned.
1: The Coalition says an extension of the NDIS inquiry won't justify passing the government's proposed tax reforms. The federal government today agreed to an 8-week extension of the inquiry into the National Disability Insurance Scheme in exchange for the Greens' support of its tax reforms. The Greens say they will not support the cuts, but the extension will allow for more voices to be heard. Shadow Treasurer Tim Wilson says it's a dodgy deal.
3: No one believes that a simple extension of inquiry is going to be the justification for one of the biggest assaults on the hip pockets of Australians in history. No one believes that the limit of what this government is trying to achieve with the support of the Greens is limited solely to an extension to a parliamentary inquiry.
1: Speaking in Question Time, Prime Minister Anthony Albanese said the government needs to work with other parties in order to pass legislation in the Senate.
4: Order. And we, of course, have a majority in the House of Representatives.
5: Order. Members on my left, the member
4: but
5: for Bowman.
4: In the Senate, we don't have a majority. And therefore, we have to engage constructively.
1: Allegations of bullying and culturally unsafe practices in the office of the Northern Territory's opposition leader are being investigated. Selena Yubo says she and her staff work in a highly charged political environment that is unique and unlike most workplaces. She says ensuring appropriate processes were followed, supporting the well-being of those involved, and identifying improvements to strengthen workplace culture were her priorities. More hardware, software, and researchers are being deployed along Australia's east coast to track a growing whale migration season. Marine experts are installing underwater microphones off the Queensland coast this week. They say the technology is finding whale species in unexpected places. It's an expansion of a whale tracking project launched in 2024, which uses sound recordings to track the animals rather than visual sightings. A rare $1 million reward has been announced for information that leads to the arrest and conviction of those responsible for the alleged murder of a mother and son in Western Australia. 69-year-old Erica Coyne and 50-year-old Lloyd Mitchell died in Albany in February. It's the first time in a decade a $1 million reward has been announced for a homicide case in WA. Turning to sport, the Sydney Swans will be boosted by the return of Errol Goulden and Tom McCartan when they take on Brisbane on Thursday. Goulden has been sidelined since he dislocated his shoulder in round 1, McCartan since he suffered a concussion in round 13. The Lions are set to welcome back Ryan Lester, who hasn't played since round 10 due to a calf injury.
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0: time for a weather update. Right now in Albany, it's partly cloudy, with the wind coming from the north-northeast. It's 17 degrees, but feels more like 15 degrees.
1: The forecast for today is partly cloudy, with a maximum of 17 degrees.
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1: Good afternoon, I'm Laura Devoy. The Prime Minister has labelled One Nation's call for Australia to be a monoculture nonsense. Pauline Hanson has been widely criticised for her comments at the National Press Club last week, where she said Australians should fit under one cultural umbrella. She defended her call on television this morning. Speaking in Parliament this afternoon, Anthony Albanese said Australia has never been monocultural.
2: We have different people. Different faiths, different ethnicities, different backgrounds are what make up Australia, and it must be said, have made up Australia forever. This is a pining for a time that has never existed in this country.
1: Delegates of the Police Association of South Australia have supported a motion of no confidence in South Australia's Police Commissioner Grant Stevens and Deputy Commissioner Linda Williams. It's the first time such a motion has passed in SA. The association's president, Wade Burns, says it's up to the state government to take the next steps.
3: It is a matter for government and the Commissioner and the Deputy Commissioner in relation to their employment as leaders of South Australia Police. What we have seen, though, Victoria being an example, is the person who was previously a police commissioner there is no longer in that position. Victoria Police face about 1,500 vacancies. We don't want that to occur here.
1: 10 Australians claim the federal government is failing to protect them from climate extremes in a landmark human rights case lodged with the United Nations Human Rights Committee. The claimants say Australia is in breach of a prominent human rights treaty by continuing to expand coal and gas exports. The Queensland Government has announced a $119 billion building program for infrastructure ahead of the Brisbane 2032 Olympic and Paralympic Games. Treasurer David Janetsky's second budget contained a near $9 billion deficit. The main cost of living measure was a $50 increase to the back-to-school boost. There's also $100 million in extra funding for social and community housing and an additional 2,600 hospital beds. A new financial foundations program aims to create a safe space for First Nations women exploring business opportunities. The program, delivered by First Nations Economics in partnership with Indigenous Business Australia, will help participants separate personal and business finances and navigate institutions and systems. Workshops will be trialled across Australia, with the first to be held in Townsville next month. Spokeswoman Elaine Jolliffe told National Radio News it'll help to teach First Nations women new skills.
4: We're looking at Aboriginal and Torres Strait Islander women, but, you know, they don't need to have any specific skills in business. They just, you know, if they've got an idea, we want them to come along and join us. If they're, you know, starting a business, come along and join us.
1: Turning to sport, Norway and France have secured spots in the knockout stage of the FIFA World Cup with one match still to play. Lewis Donaldson has the latest.
5: Competing in its first World Cup in 28 years, Norway defeated Senegal 3-2 this morning to ensure a top two finish in Group I. It's currently second, but on equal points with France, who beat Iraq 3-0. Kylian Mbappe scored a double. Norway and France will play each other in their final group match on Saturday. Meantime, Lionel Messi scored two goals to become the all-time World Cup goal scorer as Argentina defeated Austria 2-0 and Algeria beat Jordan 2-1.
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0: Time for a weather update. Right now in Albany, it's partly cloudy, with the wind coming from the east-northeast. It's 16 degrees, but feels more like 14 degrees.
1: Tomorrow is forecast to be sunny,
0: with a maximum of 18 degrees after an overnight minimum of 7. And that's the latest weather.

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Know the signs, take action. 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
1: Good afternoon, I'm Laura Devoy. A herbicide linked to Parkinson's disease will continue to be used in Australia, but with stronger controls. Parkinson's Australia has welcomed the restrictions on paraquat, including PPE requirements and phasing out backpack sprayers, but says the chemical should be banned entirely. CEO Olivia Nassaris told National Radio News it's a missed opportunity to improve the health of farmers and those exposed to the chemical.
2: Parkinson's Australia just wants to make it really clear to the community that this fight is not over. We want to work alongside farmers so that the government can support them to change their farming practices, to introduce new practices and help them financially to do that in order to protect themselves from being diagnosed with Parkinson's.
1: The Australian Transport Safety Bureau says a failed nose landing gear component could have caused a fatal plane crash in Adelaide. The aircraft crashed into a hangar shortly after takeoff from Parafield Airport in April, killing a flight instructor and trainee pilot on board. Nine people on the ground were injured. ATSB Chief Commissioner Angus Mitchell says a fractured actuator rod meant the nose landing gear remained extended after takeoff.
3: We know from previous incidents that the broken section of this rod can then impact the aircraft's rudder controls, leading to controllability issues.
1: The investigation will continue with a final report expected to take about 18 months. Carers Australia has welcomed the extension of the NDIS inquiry, saying it will allow more time for family and friend carers and the people they care for to understand the impacts of the proposed changes. The federal government today announced the inquiry would be extended for 8 weeks after the Greens agreed to support its proposed tax reforms. The bill proposes significant cuts to the National Disability Insurance Scheme, which Carers Australia says has raised deep concerns. It says it's important carers' voices are heard and the impacts on them considered. Renovations on the Australian War Memorial are complete, with an official opening to be held tonight. There are three new galleries in the Anzac Hall, one on Afghanistan, one on the Middle East and one on peacekeeping. The new space also houses reimagined displays from the Second World War. More than 100 veterans were part of the project. A New South Wales man has been fined $12,000 for illegally selling 18 to 19 tonnes of horse meat to greyhound trainers. The man was charged with operating an unlicensed knackery after hundreds of horse carcasses were found on his property in the New South Wales Riverina in 2024. He's also been ordered to pay nearly $31,000 in costs. Turning to sport, the AFL has reportedly warned clubs it will start enforcing penalties against players or officials who criticise umpiring calls, the match review officer or the tribunal. It comes after Gold Coast Suns coach Damien Hardwick was warned about his comments on the umpiring in his team's loss to Geelong. And North Melbourne's Jai Simpkins criticised the match review committee on social media after teammate Paul Curtis was banned for 3 weeks. And a fine day is expected across much of the country tomorrow. Angus Hines from the Bureau of Meteorology has the forecast.
4: Very little rainfall across Australia, and even those places that are getting some rain tomorrow, it's only going to be light rainfall amounts. One of the hallmarks of the winter that we've had so far has been that our high pressure regions have been extremely far to the south. That has been stopping, or at least suppressing, the usual polar outbreaks and cold fronts that we see at this time of year, and instead bringing pretty mild and sunny weather across central and southern Australia. And Wednesday is no different.
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Well, good afternoon, everybody. Wendy here with the 60s and 70s show, taking you through the next 2 hours with music from those fabulous decades of bubblegum, boogie, you name it. There was lots of different types of music coming out in the 60s and 70s, and a lot of it was very brand new and quite exciting, including, of course, my favourite Motown music. Well, good afternoon, everybody. Wendy here with the 60s and 70s show, taking you through the next 2 hours with music from those fabulous decades of bubblegum, boogie, you name it. There was lots of different types of music coming out in

88%, wind coming from the east at 7 kilometres an hour, with wind gusts at 11 kilometres an hour. No rain in the gauge since 9 o'clock this morning. Not a green speckle in sight anywhere, and even the cloud is only scattered, getting down to a cool 7 degrees tonight. Tomorrow, Wednesday, the 24th of June, yes, we're working our way very quickly through June, maximum of 18 and one word, sunny. Thursday, maximum of 19 and sunny. Friday, a maximum of 17, and back to the showers we go. So enjoy tomorrow and Thursday, because they're the last two sunny days that I can see for a while. So back into the music, and yes, I've got a great assortment lined up with you for you this afternoon, including this one. This is a great old standard. Benny King singing Stand By Me, a Jerry Lieber and Mike Stoller song from 1962.

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Well, did you know who that was? Well, that was an early Australian band called The Spectres. Now, they were around from 1964 to 1966 and have become famous for having their drummer and occasional lead singer was Bon Scott. Yes, long before he became famous with AC/DC, he was in The Spectres and... And there's only four surviving audio tracks left of that group, and that was called On My Mind. So a real blast from the past back then, that's for sure. Let's go and have a little bit of disco. Yes, so I Can Boogie, and this is by Baccara, and came out in 1977, went to number one right across Europe, sung by a Spanish duo, Maria Mendiola and Matey Mateus. Yes, Baccara. Yes, sir. I can boogie. Can you?

Oh, such a classic from the 60s, Mr. Percy Sledge from 1966. It went all the way to number one in the US. It was his only big hit. Percy Sledge, he was from Alabama in the US. Now, Live at the Juniper presents Dave and Jimmy Doyle on Friday, the 26th of June. So that's this Friday from 6 o'clock to 8 o'clock at the Juniper's Community Centre in Townsend Street in Lockyer. So go along and listen to great music, do some boot scooting, and buy a raffle ticket or two. This is an alcohol-free event, so children are welcome. 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Event is held on the last Friday of every month. And to find out more, phone Mike on 0431 757 773. It is 22 minutes past three. The Emotions, do you know who they were? Well, they were a sister group, three sisters from Chicago. And in 1977, they had a song, Best of My Love. And this was from their LP called Rejoice. Now, the LP won a Grammy for the Best R&B song by a group. And, Best of My Love, 1977, The Emotions.

Sometimes I can't sleep at night. Sometimes I lay awake staring at the ceiling. It happens to all of us. But you don't have to be alone by yourself. You can be alone with me. Clyde, if it's dark o'clock and you're counting sheep and it's just not helping, let me put you to sleep. Not like that. I mean, overnights on Great Southern FM, I play the music from your youth. Unless you're over 80, in which case I'll play the music from your middle age. Anyway, don't stare at the ceiling thinking about which shade of beige it is. Tune in to your favorite local radio station and enjoy the best of the best. When the nighttime comes, I don't get tired. I get into the groove.

0: Well, that was Lana Cantrell, an Australian singer from back in the 60s, and that song came out in 1962. She started off singing, and then in the 80s, she moved away from music and became a lawyer instead, and she's now 82 years young. Time is 29 minutes past 3, so I think we'll have another quick song before we go and have a look at the weather. How about Up on the Roof with the Drifters from 1962? And they were formed in New York as a backing group for Clyde McFater, but then they became famous in their own rights. And from 1953 until today, they're still going, but they've had lots of different lineups along the way. Up on the Roof, that was written by Carol King and Jerry Goffin, one of the many songs that they wrote back in the 60s.
1: Up

Oh, yes. Well, you're singing along with me. Good song, that, isn't it? 28 minutes to four. Quick look at the weather. It is 15.5. It feels like 14.3. Humidity 66%. Wind coming from the north at 6 kilometres an hour with wind gusts at 7 kilometres an hour. No rain in the gauge. Not a green speckle in sight. Little bit of cloud on the satellite and a cool 7 degrees tonight. So definitely get that electric blanket on and fill up the old hot water bottles. Yes. So, music. Well, the Isley Brothers, I'm sure you've heard of them. They formed in 1954 in Cincinnati, Ohio, made up of three brothers, O'Kelly, Rudolph and Ronald Isley. Added another brother and then got a few more members and, made a big name for themselves. And in 1976, brought out a song called Harvest for the World. The Isley Brothers.

Sweet Talking Guy by The Chiffons from 1966. The Chiffons from the Bronx, New York, and they were just four school friends who happened to get together and sounded pretty good, if I say that myself. Now, the city of Albany, All at Sea Saturday. Ahoy there, crew. All at Sea Saturday is on Saturday, the 4th of July from 9:30 a.m. to 2:30 in the afternoon at the Albany Boat Shed. There will be hands-on fun, entertainment and discovery for the whole crew, including workshops, aquatic and marine life exhibitions and displays, youth markets, food vans and much more. It's one of the biggest days of the City of Albany's Maritime Festival 2026. So set the sails and chart your course for All at Sea Saturday. Don't forget Great Southern FM, proudly sponsored by the City of Albany. Yes, that sounds like a good thing to do. I do believe my sister will be down that weekend. So, yes, that could be something we will get up to. Back to the music, of course. And how about a song from the Tartan Terrors from Edinburgh? Well, they were huge. And you think, oh, you know, that they're just sort of a little pop group and what have you, but they sold over 200 million records, making them one of the best-selling groups of all time. And 1974, they brought out a song called Bye Bye Baby, and that was actually a cover song, and originally it was brought out by Frankie Valli and the Four Seasons, but this is Bye Bye Baby by the Bay City Rollers. Get out your tartan scarves.

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Well, that was Maggie Hammond from 1967, and she was a singer from Perth. And she had a few sort of songs, and she was on Bandstand once or twice, and then she seemed to fade away into the ether. So I'm not quite sure what happened to her after that. Anybody knows? Let me know, because, you know, I'd like to know. But a group who didn't fade away and had lots and lots of hits back in the 60s was the Crystals, and they were from New York. And in 1963, they brought out their biggest hit, Da Do Run Run, written by Jeff Barry, Ellie Greenwich, and Phil Spector. Sing along.

Now, that's a song you don't hear very often. That's called Native New Yorker, and that was by Odyssey from 1977. And Odyssey were a group from New York and made up of Tony Reynolds and the Lopez sisters. They're still going today, and I think they've had a few lineups along the way. And that song, Native New Yorker, went to number 21 in the US and number 5 in the UK. So it was actually more popular in the UK than it was in their native country. Time is 4:07, and these songs are pretty, you know, fast, sort of, they only go for a couple of minutes, and that's why we can squeeze in quite a few, including this one, which was a monster hit for the Marvelettes back in 1961, and they were one of the first groups in Motown to achieve success, and they were originally from Inkster in Milligan, Michigan. And they were just school friends again, getting together and singing and sounding pretty good. And this was a great hit. Please, Mr. Postman.

Well, there you go. That was the Marvelettes, sounding pretty marvelous, that's for sure. Now, there are a few minutes to go until the news, and I'm going to play one of my favourite songs, of course, by the Atlantics, a great 60s group. Originally, they were a surf band and still playing today, made up of Peter Hood, Bosco Bosanac, Theo Pengelis and Eddie Matsenik. And he was replaced by Jim Skafidas. And they have been so successful, started in Sydney in 1961, still writing songs today, and brought out another LP just last year or so, which I have and which I love, of course. So, Wreath Break, Atlantics, enjoy.

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1: Hello, I'm Laura Devoy. The Federal Court has signed off on the biggest class action settlement in Australian history, designed to fix overpayment of Social Security benefits. The robo-debt system resulted in hundreds of thousands of people being falsely accused of owing the federal government money. The scheme, which ran for 4 years, was found to be unlawful in late 2019. Federal Court Justice Jonathan Beach today ruled victims would share in more than $548 million. One of the victims, Felicity Button, spoke outside the court.
2: The most vulnerable populations now feel heard, we feel validated, we feel vindicated. We know that our experiences mattered.
1: Western Australian authorities say at this stage there is no evidence avian influenza has spread. So far, the number of cases of the H5N1 strain of bird flu remains at 2, though testing is continuing. WA's Agriculture Minister Jackie Jarvis says 9 samples were taken for testing following 58 reports to the Animal Emergency Disease Hotline over the weekend. She says yesterday there were 36 reports to the hotline, but only 2 required further investigation.
3: These samples include from 2 wild seabirds, a cormorant in the Perth metropolitan area, and a giant petrel in Geraldton. Importantly, there have been no reports of large-scale mortalities.
1: Members of the public are being urged to report sick or dead birds or marine mammals. South Australia's police commissioner says he's disappointed by a vote of no confidence in him and his deputy. Delegates from the Police Association of South Australia passed the motion today. President Wade Burns says it's up to the state government to determine the next steps.
4: It is a matter for government and the commissioner and the deputy commissioner in relation to their employment as leaders of South Australia Police. What we have seen, though, Victoria being an example, is the person who was previously a police commissioner there is no longer in that position. Victoria Police face about 1,500 vacancies. We don't want that to occur here.
1: Commissioner Grant Stevens says the vote was not reflective of the daily feedback he receives through interactions with frontline officers. First Nations women in rural and regional areas could soon have access to a new financial business program. Developed by First Nations Economics and Indigenous Business Australia, the program helps First Nations women build confidence in business financial basics. The trial involves a series of workshops around the country beginning in Townsville next month. Spokeswoman Elaine Jolliffe has told National Radio News if successful, it could be implemented in more communities.
5: It is going through a pilot session at this stage. If the pilot is successful, we'll look at launching this and facilitating this program across multiple regional and remote areas around the country.
1: Turning to sport, Norway and France have secured spots in the knockout stage of the FIFA World Cup with one match still to play. Lewis Donaldson has the latest.
6: Competing in its first World Cup in 28 years, Norway defeated Senegal 3-2 this morning to ensure a top two finish in Group I. It's currently second, but on equal points with France, who beat Iraq 3-0. Kylian Mbappe scored a double. Norway and France will play each other in their final group match on Saturday. Meantime, Lionel Messi scored 2 goals to become the all-time World Cup goal scorer as Argentina defeated Austria 2-0 and Algeria beat Jordan 2-1.
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Oh, a happy way to get my second hour of the 60s and 70s underway with a song by the New Seekers from 1971, and they were Australian group. Time is 6 minutes past four. Let's have a look at the weather. It is 14.6, feels like 12.9, humidity 69%, wind coming from the east at 7 kilometres an hour, with wind gusts at 11 kilometres an hour. No rain in the gauge, no green speckles, just a little bit of cloud sort of scudding around all over the place on the southwest, and down to 7 degrees tonight. Tomorrow, maximum of 18, one word, sunny. Thursday, maximum of 19 and sunny. Friday, maximum of 17 and showers. Saturday, maximum of 15, showers becoming windy with a chance of a thunderstorm in the afternoon as well. And Sunday, well, a maximum of 15 and showers. So definitely Wednesday and Thursday are going to be the best days of the week. So that's the days you get out there. Maximum of 18, one word, sunny. Thursday, maximum of 19 and sunny. Friday, maximum of 17 and showers. Saturday, maximum of 15, showers becoming windy with a chance of a thunderstorm in the afternoon as well. And Sunday, well, a maximum of 15 and

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0: We became famous.
1: From back in 1974. Yes, that was the Dingoes. And the Dingoes, well, they were from Melbourne. And they were around for a few years from 1973 to 1979 and got back together in 2009 and are going today with a few different lineups along the way. So, yes, the Dingoes. The Mission to Seafarers is a global charity that has been supporting seafarers and their families for over 160 years. Their volunteers play a vital role providing transport, hospitality and ship visits, helping seafarers feel connected while far from home. Mission to Seafarers Albany welcome volunteers from all walks of life and all training is provided. Whether you can give them a few hours a month or volunteer regularly, they would love to hear from you. So please contact Tracy on 0481 204 004 or email them at mts@omninet.net.au for more information. That's the Mission to Seafarers Albany. Yes, they're seafarers, well, they're away from their homes quite a lot when they are sailing the seas. Tammy Wynette, we all know her. She is from Mississippi in the US and died at quite a young age of 55 in 1998. But apparently she had bad health for quite a few years before that. But in 1968, she had a huge hit, went to number one all over the place, Stand By Your Man. Sing along.

Well, that was called I'm Gonna Run Away From You, and that was Tammy Lynn from 1965. And she was from New Orleans in Louisiana. And she had a few songs that she brought out herself, and that song went to number 5 in the UK. But she was more well known as a backing singer, and she'd been a backing singer for lots and lots of different people, including the Rolling Stones, Wilson Pickett, Sonny and Cher, Irma Thomas, Joe Cocker. Yes, you name it, she was a backing singer for them. And she died in 2020 at the age of 81. Time is 20 minutes past 4. Let's go back and have a bit of boogie with Heatwave. And they're a group that formed in London in the UK in 1975 and still going today. Had lots and lots of different members from all over the world. Czechoslovakians and Polish and American, English, you name it, they've had them. And Heatwave brought out Boogie Nights back in 1976.

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Jade Hurley from back in 1974, great Australian singer born in Sydney in 1943. That makes him about 83 years young today. Great musician. I actually saw him way back in the 80s in Sale in Victoria when he came down and toured and sung at the local hotel down there. And he was really good, I can tell you. He got on that piano and absolutely went nuts. So it was great. I remember it well. Time 27 minutes past four. Going to play a song now by a man called Frank Wilson, and he was one of the early Motown singers. Now, this song came out in 1965, and it's called Do I Love You? Indeed I Do. And the recording by Frank Wilson that came out on a single record is apparently extremely scarce and very much in demand by collectors. So if you've got a copy of it, what can I say? Name your price. Do I love you? Indeed I do.

Oh, I hope you were singing along to that one like I was. Boney M, of course, Rivers of Babylon from 1978. And Al just came in and said yes. His parents absolutely love Boney M, so there you go. They formed in West Germany back in 1974, made up of three lassies and a man, Marcia Barrett, Maisie Williams, Reggie Saibo, and Bobby Farrell. And they had a lot of hits, that's for sure. Let's have a look at the weather. 25 to 5 is the time. 14.3 feels like 12.8. Humidity 74%. Wind coming from the northeast at 7 kilometres an hour. And no rain in the gauge. Little green speckles out to the southwest of us. And a fair bit of cloud over the southwest. But other than that, not too bad. And getting down to a cool 7 degrees tonight. Now, another song that I know you will have heard that you're desperately going to be singing along to even if you don't like it, because it's one of those songs. Edison Lighthouse, 1970, Love Grows Where My Rosemary Goes.

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Well, that was Gladys Knight and the Pips from 1966. Gladys Knight and the Pips, they formed in 1952 in Atlanta, Georgia. And they were started out as just the Pips in 1952. And that came from a cousin's nickname. And the founding members, all family members, Gladys Knight, her brother, Bubba Knight, sister, Brenda, and cousins, Eleanor Guest and William Guest. And yes, they had lots and lots of hits until they broke up in 1989. Time is 18 minutes to 5. I can get some more songs in before Hour with Generation X takes over at 5 o'clock. I'm going to play a song now by Linda Lewis. And she was born in London in England, and she was the first black British female singer to actually enter the charts in the UK. And in 1976, brought out a song, Baby, I'm Yours.

Well, that was Jimmy Little, Australian Indigenous singer and politician, and that the song was from 1970. Time is 12 minutes to 5, September. That was a song that was brought out by Earth, Wind and Fire, a Chicago group, in 1978.

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The codes of practice cover matters relating to program content that are of concern to the community, including local content, news, current affairs, Australian music content, programs for children, and the responsibilities associated with broadcasting to the community. They also cover aspects such as community access and participation in the operation of this service. Copies of the codes are available from the Community Broadcasting Association website, www.cbaa.org.au.

Oh, what a classic song, Midnight Train to Georgia from 1973 from Gladys Knight's and the Pips. Of course, as I said before, family group from Georgia. Well, it's time to me to get out of the here. Leave you with Generation X with Owl, and I'm sure he's got some great music lined up for you. And of course, I hope you've enjoyed these 60s and 70s songs we have played today and enjoyed together. And I'll be back next Tuesday, of course, from 3 to 5 with some more songs from those great decades. I shall break open the vaults and see what I can find. And of course, I'll be back next Monday morning from 9 to 12 with the All Sorts show as well. Going out today with a little bit of Glenn Shorrock, great Australian singer. Let's get the band together from 1971. Bye for now.

Hello, hello, hello. Welcome to Gen X. I'm Al here till 7 o'clock. Thanks, Wendy. Love to see you as always. I did like the Tainted Love. I do like the soft cell version a bit better. I'll turn my volume up so I can hear myself. Well, it's been a lovely day, and we've got a lovely day tomorrow and on Thursday. Then at the weekend, the rains are coming, as they say. That was Madness, 1983. Stiff Records, all the way from Camden Town. In London, those lovely, lucky Cockneys. That's a great song. I do really like that song. So tonight's show, instead of doing like a, you know, looking at new wave or indie or punk or disco or Northern Soul, whatever it might be, I thought, well, let's look at my playlist for the last 30, sorry, for the last fortnight. What songs I've been listening to or what's grabbed me. So it's a right mix. Some you're going to like, some you're not going to like, but, you know, horses for courses, etc. So let's go to the Fab Four. Yeah, double A side from 1965. Paul being kind of upbeat and positive about a difficult phase in his relationship with Jane Asher. John was a bit more impatient in his lyrics. George only plays a tambourine on this track, but he did come up with a waltz time, which I missed in the song. And good old Ringo on drums. We can work it out.

Yeah, the magic of Bob Dylan, positively, 4th Street, the song title, which doesn't appear in the lyrics. Joni Mitchell loves that song. That was from 1965, and Joni said it kind of opened the door just to write nonsense lyrics. Which was quite funny. All right, from Mr. Bob Dylan to the Eels. Let's go to the present century. 2003, from the album Shooter Nanny, Mark E. Everett being the main man. This is Love of the Loveless.

fabulous Stereo Lab, all the way from 1993, single release, French disco. And it's 20 past five here on Great Southern FM. This is Gen X, and I'm still Al here till 7 o'clock. Thanks, Penny. I'm going to play bits and pieces. I'll think about it. And the other song, Horses for Courses, I've never heard of it. What am I going to do? And cheers, Luke. Dissolved Girl by Massive Attack. I don't know it, but I'll try and dig that one out. And I didn't realise that England are playing tonight against Ghana. Come on, England! Anyway, and coming Australia. Big game. Who are you playing next? Is it... Oh, man, my memory's terrible. It was America. Beat Turkey. That was a good one, wasn't it? Is it Paraguay? It'll come to me. Where am I going next? Oh, yeah, this one. Hot Chocolate. So Hot Chocolate was signed to... Apple Records in 1970, and they made a reggae version of Give Peace a Chance, which John Lennon apparently said, hey, I kind of like that one, you've got a record deal. So I'm going to give you a little 30 seconds

0: Everybody talking about this war and that war. Who's for and not for? The last war, the next war, and nuclear is not for. And what for? Damn love war. Childish, man. Rubbish.
1: That's enough of that. It's not very good, is it? I think it's bloody awful. So thankfully, they changed tack. You sexy thing. So this one's on our playlist. Yeah, I'm a sexy thing, but that's not the song I'm going to play. I'm going to play the awesome with a fantastic guitar riff. Everyone's a winner, baby.

Yeah, that just rocks. That's such a good tune. Okay, I think I might have missaid some things, so I do apologise. Paraguay play Australia. I knew that. I did know that. And England play Ghana. I kind of forgot about that one. But come on, is it Curaçao? I saw them draw 2-2 with Uruguay. Unbelievable. Oh, my word. What's he called? Bielsa, the old Leeds United manager. Man, he's suffering. I wouldn't have to be in his shoes if I don't get through. Okay, let's go to... Football, great. Wow. I love football. Let's go to Neil Young from his Freedom album from 1989. Now, Neil learned that a planned tour to the Soviet Union was not going to happen. So guitarist Frank Sampedro, he said, well, we'll have to keep rocking in the free world. And that phrase stuck with Neil.

all the way from June 1968, which is like 58 years ago, if my math is correct. From the third album, Waiting for the Sun, that was The Doors, Mr. Jim Morrison. One of his poems turned into a song, that was Love Street. So let's go to Massive Attack, one for Luke. I do know the song, it's on Mezzanine album, I've got the album. I just, oh, you know what it's like as you get old. I don't know what's going on. Dissolve Girl. All right. I haven't said this one for years.

Yeah, that's the Monkees from 66. That was a B-side to I'm a Believer. The Sex Pistols do a great version. I'm Not Your Stepping Stone. It's a rocker. I do dig that one. So from there, let's go to, what else is on my playlist? Metronomy, yeah, from Devon in England all the way to 2011. Ooh, recent-ish. Ooh, the English Riviera. The album, the track, Everything Goes My Way. This is one for Matt.

Yeah, the magic of the Rolling Stones there, 1966, Under My Thumb, written by Mick and Keith. Marimba by Mr. Brian Jones. I'm getting totally confused with my football. I was thinking of Cape Verde. They've been amazing. They drew 2-2 with Uruguay. I'm sure they did. I think they're on 2 points. So I think in the last game, if Uruguay play Spain, they get beat. They could be going home. Big shock. That's a big shock. Anyway, no more football. Let's go to Squeeze, 1979, the songwriting talents of Chris Difford and Glenn Tilbrook with Jules Holland on keys. This particular track released on 45, I've got it on red vinyl, which I'm really chuffed about. I've got a few of theirs on Cool for Cats on pink. There's a song called White Christmas or Christmas Day, I think it was. I've got that on white vinyl. And what's the other one? Another Nail in My Heart on clear vinyl. I'll Be Here All Night. Better move on. This track influenced by Ian Dury, Giorgio Moroder and Kraftwerk. Little cracker. Slap and tickle.

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Yeah, the magic of the Beatles there from the 63 album with the Beatles, Roll Over Beethoven, the old Chuck Berry number released in 56, would you believe? All right, from there to XTC, the English Settlement album, the track influenced by Manfred Mann's 5-4-3-2-1, but the track sounds nothing like it. Senses working overtime. One for Kaney.

Yeah, absolutely wonderful song. All right, yeah, thanks, Luke. I like your comments about XTC sounding like Talking Heads, that quirkiness. Yeah, I definitely do. They also were kind of inspired by Devo, that quirky. And I think both bands were around at the same time, but I know, I can't remember which song it was. It wasn't Making Plans, it was another one where they were kind of highly influenced by Devo's quirkiness. Great band, XTC. Really talented musicians. There's a wonderful Channel 4, if you remember that one, Channel 4 documentary, which lasted for an hour. I think you can find it on YouTube somewhere. It's worth digging out. All right, it's time for a tea break. So I'm going to play you a tea break making song. This is Walter Wanderley. He's a Brazilian organist and pianist. He was 26 years of age when he made this track in 1958. It's called Samba de Uma Nota Só, which means one note samba. So I'm thinking in my head, one note samba. Well, no, it's not quite like that. But it's really good fun to play when you're making a brew. Anyway, so I'm off. See you in a couple of minutes.

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1: All right, I got a cup of tea. I'm feeling better. Nearly 10 past 6 here in Great Southern FM. This is Gen X and I'm Al from the north of England with a cup of tea. Life couldn't be better. All right, I'm here till 7 o'clock. I'm going to play an Elvis Presley track. Ooh. This is from 1961, first recorded by Del Shannon. This is Marie, His Latest Flame. I heard this recently. It was on there. It was released by the Smiths as part of a medley track on a live album called Rank in 1988. So this made the playlist. I should play the Smiths one, really, shouldn't I? Anyway, Mr. Elvis Presley. Maurice's name.

The wonderful world of Beck there from 1998, his Mutations album. That was Brazilian inspired, the Tropicália. I do like Beck. Yeah, he's out there. From 1998 to 1964. What the deuce? Let's go to Wednesday morning, 3 a.m. This is side one, track four, about being rejected and overlooked by the rich and the beautiful. Yeah, I just found this by chance. I've got the album. Again, it's one I haven't for years. And the track I could not place. Anyway, it's a track by called Sparrow, which I really, really like. So I've played it quite a few times this week. This is a wonderful Simon and Garfunkel. Christ, man. Having a listen with your tea. The wonderful Simon and Garfunkel.

All right, the magic of the Specials there from 1979, a bit of two-tone, all the way from Coventry. That track reached number 29 in Australia. Message to you, Rudy. Okay, so Luke texted in about, I played a bit of samba, and just said, do you remember the advert for the Brazilian World Cup in 1998 when they're kicking a football around? Well, I found the track, and before I do, Tim, who texted in, says, shout out to Luke. So I think Tim was impressed by a comment about XTC being like a quirky Talking Heads, so influenced by them, a British version of Talking Heads, which is a good call. Anyway, the band was Tambor Trio. I won't play it all. I'll just give you, make sure I got the right one. And the track was Masque Nada.

I still go and play a bit of it, but I got really into it. Debs would love that one too. Yeah, that was the Tambor Trio and Maski Naga. I'll have to get a bit more into that. We're threatening to go to the next World Cup in 4 years' time in South America. That'd be pretty cool, wouldn't it? All right, from there, let's go to Al Stewart. I don't know why this has made a playlist, but I keep going back to this song. This is Year of the Cat from 1976, recorded at Abbey Road Studios. So as a kid, Al Stewart, he lived near Robert Fripp. You remember Robert Fripp, the old King Crimson guitar player, worked up with Brian Eno, you know, out there, totally out there. Anyway, so now and again, they get a bus together and they got, you know, a little bit friendly. I think Robert was a little bit older. And obviously by then, Al knew that Robert was a good guitar player even though they were at school. So he bought 10 guitar lessons of Robert. And Al said, wow, he taught me all these weird jazz chords that I never, ever used again in my life. Year of the Cat.

Yeah, I love that song. That's a prettiest star. That was re-recorded for the Aladdin Sane album. The original version was on a B-side to Space Oddity, which featured Mr. Mark Bolan on guitar. And that was a love song for Marie Angela Barnett, who became Angie Bowie. Okay, from that to a punk band. Yeah, Wire. These guys. This is a really unusual track, but I really like it. It's really mellow and doesn't last very long. I wish it kind of doubled in time. But anyway, this is band member Graham Lewis. He had a fascination with the serpentine leaf miner insect. Unbelievable. Which is a larva of a fly which loves broccoli, cabbages and cauliflowers. All those things I hated as a kid. This is Wire and Outdoor Miner.

Well, that was the awesome Ocean Colour Scene. Remember those guys? I know Paul Weller was a big fan. I think some of the Ocean Colour Scene lads played with Paul Weller on his couple of his solo albums. Anyway, that track, Traveller's Tune, with P.P. Arnold from 97. Okay, 20 to 7, time's nearly up. Something's going ding-a-ding-a-ding in my ear. I'm not sure what's going on. Maybe it's those aliens again. We've got Ethan in at 7 o'clock. Always plays a great show, playing those classic rock tunes. Thanks, Fish. Cheers, mate. I'm glad you're enjoying it. This is Gen X. I'm L. He's still 7. And where am I going next? I'm going to go to... Oh, shout-out. Yeah, I need to shout-out to Tim. That's from Luke. Wow! Now let's go to Pauline Taylor. She was one of the primary singers for Faithless, and she was a guest vocal on quite a few of Dido. Remember her, Dido? Dido's solo albums. I did see her in Birmingham, not my kind of stuff, but she was bloody good. Yeah. Anyway, this is Pauline Taylor, solo flying.

Yeah, beautiful. 4+20, Crosby, Stills, Nash & Young from the Deja Vu album from 1970. That was Stephen Stills on his own, vocals and acoustic guitar. The song being about an 84-year-old man who started and finished life with nothing. Just after 6:45 here on Great Southern FM, Food for Thought. This is Gen X. I've got a couple of minutes left, 12 or so. Ooh, football. Let's go to Radiohead. Yeah, a song about, well, the title comes from synthetic plastic. Plastic bags, milk containers, even bulletproof vests. It was on the Paranoid Android single. Lyrically, God only knows. Polyethylene Part 1 and Part 2.

Yeah, hold your head up. Remember Argent from 71? That was Rod Argent, his band. He was the old ex-zombie. That was terrible. Couldn't resist. And there's nothing worse than laughing at your own joke. That's a sign of tiredness. That reached number 32 in Australia. Infectious Rocker. That's from their Old Together Now album. And Mr. Rick Wakeman, the grumpy old man, he reckons that's one of the greatest organ solo ever. I disagree. But anyway, who am I? Two left. Let's go to America from the second album, Homecoming from 72. Just a really easy track to listen to. It's lovely.

Yeah, the wonderful world of America, Ventura Highway. All right, well, that's me done. I got one more to go. Fish, it wasn't Nick Cave, it was Radiohead and Tom York. Good one. Well, I've been watching a lot of footy. I think I've been watching, I've only seen a couple of live games because of the time difference, but I've been on the old SBS watching all the highlights. So this next track, I've heard a lot. So I'm going to play this one. It was the B-side to Get Back, the Beatles, April 1969. There's a wonderful electric piano, the best solo ever, by a guest, Billy Preston. This is a shout out to the England football team. Don't let me down. Thanks for the texts and messages, etc. I'll see you in a fortnight's time. Take it easy and all the best and good night.

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0: Now for a quick weather update. Right now in Albany, it's cloudy and calm. It's 13 degrees.
1: Tomorrow is forecast to be sunny,
0: with a maximum of 18 degrees after an overnight minimum of 7. Stay tuned for more updates.
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time for a weather update. Right now in Albany, it's partly cloudy and calm. It's 12 degrees. Tomorrow is forecast to be sunny, with a maximum of 18 degrees after an overnight minimum of 7. I'll have more later.

0: Meet Trevor.
1: G'day.
0: Trev thinks he's a kitchen pro and doesn't bother with instructions.
1: Who needs instructions? I've got instincts.
0: Instincts, huh? Trev just cooked a chicken at 15 degrees for 10 minutes.
1: Why is it still clucking?
0: Cooking instructions and cooking temperatures matter. So, to avoid serving chicken tartare, it pays to look before you cook.
1: Fine, what does it say on the... Oh.
0: Remember, read the label and look before you cook.

rock lovers. Join me, Boy Blue, every Friday between 12 and 3 p.m. to hear your favorite rock classics. Folk rock, bluesy rock, jazzy rock, psychedelic rock. I've got it all. You're gonna love it.

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Every Wednesday from 12 till 2 on 100.9 Great Southern FM. It's 2 hours of feel-good favourites, lovely memories and songs you know and love.

0: Australia's heart and spirit lies in its people and the stories we tell with song and music. 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
3: But what is Mornich Mag? 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Yep, we're Mornich Men. 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
1: And breathe.
0: Me and Jodie.
1: Hello, Jim.
0: Jodie, thanks for coming in.
1: Oh, I love to come in here.
0: You find the stairs okay?
1: Oh, they're getting harder every year, I reckon.
0: Up and back.
1: I think they're getting a bit steeper every year.
0: Yeah, Maurice Meg, Maurice Meg goes to Noongar Radio on Whadjuk Country, Nyinkana Radio. No, that's Lulgidi Radio, up on Yinkana Country, and Whadjuk Country, Noongar Radio. Good to be here talking good stories, good news. But yeah, today is all about black cladding, and we've got a couple of marmen coming in, talk through concerns around black cladding. And guess who?
1: Who?
0: Used to be CEO of ALS. Who? He's coming in to talk about
1: who?
0: The Noongar Nation stuff.
1: Oh, Dennis Eddington.
0: Yeah.
1: Well, we're going to have some beautiful old faces in the studio then, because I believe Lenny Collard's coming in as well.
0: Yes. And the chef, Jerry Matura, he decided not to play football. He decided to cook instead. So
1: wow.
0: He's very talented.
1: What a big show. And I just thought, well, I was just going to turn up today and we're just going to yarn and talk about what's happening. And
0: yeah, you thought we're just going to yarn with each other?
1: Well, that's what you
0: grill
1: said.
0: Each other.
1: That's what you said in your text. Yeah. Well, we just yarn.
0: Yeah, no. No, it's more than the yarn today. It's always last minute for our people. And I mean, I want the right talent, you know, so I'm a bit choosy.
1: Yeah. Well, you got to be, don't you? People are queuing up to get on this show anyway.
0: Yeah, I think it's the 226th podcast.
1: Wow.
0: About there.
1: God, well, I'm glad to just chill for the next day. I've had an exciting week.
0: Have you? You've been on the plane.
1: I've been on a plane in a mid-air disaster.
0: Wow.
1: They had to land us out of Nam because they thought one of the engines was on fire.
0: Oh, goodness.
1: So they only told us 15 minutes before we got back to the field, thank God.
0: Mm.
1: But everything was fine. And instead of getting home at 8 o'clock on Monday night, got home at 1 a.m. Tuesday morning. That was all right. Got home. But, yeah, felt like we were in a movie. Fire engines belting across the tarmac at Melbourne Airport. So I don't know what the outcome of it was, but was glad to not be flying high anymore.
0: So, Daddy, you got here early then. So you got all the songs lined up?
1: Yeah, have.
0: Oh, you have.
1: Got an excellent one to start off the show.
0: Good.
1: Yuri Yarkin are currently performing Jinda Katagin. Culture,
0: right.
1: The Stars. It's touring schools in regional and metro Perth. Disclaimer, my daughter is one of the actors for the next few months and having a ball, but the fella we're going to start off the show with today is involved with doing some of the music for it. So this is Books Kid.
0: Books Kid. You've just tuned in, Maurice Meg, 92.1.
1: Landslide.

0: welcome back. It's a lovely day and some amazing things happening in the real world. What's the real world?
1: What is the real world?
0: Our world, their world. Some disturbing things happening, but we won't talk about some of those disturbing things. I think it's more around positive things we need to yarn about. So our next guest will be talking about some of the issues around Aboriginal business and whatnot. And I guess from what I've seen, they want to see, they have a vision that Noongar people run businesses, 2050, something like that. And I think we always need those sorts of goals and visions. I mean, I remember when there was a vision to have 1,000 school teachers.
2: Mm.
0: Sadly, the school teachers didn't go into the classroom, though, because they were highly qualified and sought after for their academic background. And a lot of them ended up in the bureaucracies and not in the school. And there's been sort of endeavours since. I talked up a 1,000 engineers, Aboriginal engineers by 2020 or something.
2: Mm.
0: And it didn't get the traction. Mind you, there are lots of our kids doing engineering now. So for me, we've got to set some goals in our life. And I'm reminded of just this week talking reconciliation. The Royal Commission to Aboriginal Deaths and Custody, the last recommendation was 339 was reconciliation, the bipartisan approach for people to understand First Nation people better.
2: Mm.
0: And I don't know when that was tabled. You got a rough idea, 94, 95? And to me, if the spirit of reconciliation was kicked off then and the father of reconciliation, what was his name, Pat Dodson, old boy, and the work they've done to look at reconciliation, you have to really think, has it achieved what we want it to be? There's been more deaths in custody since the handing down of that report. What is it, 20, 35 years or something? So we have to be concerned about that, whether a Royal Commission of any description is going to have traction.
2: Mm.
0: And if you think of the 339 recommendations around the Royal Commission into Aboriginal Deaths in Custody and all that work around the underlying issues, and then you have the Bringing Them Home report, 54 recommendations, very few of those have been implemented.
1: Yeah, it's crazy.
0: So the struggle for me is, and the challenge for us is, and government is, why have a Royal Commission? To me, I'm concerned about Bondi and the Royal Commission into the treatment of our Jewish brothers and sisters and how that might impact on us as well. Because I think, apart from being Jewish, there's racist issues incorporated in that. And we see it loud and clear this week, So the impact or what we talk about here, I think, is important. And I'm amazed at how many people listen to you. I'm amazed.
1: How many?
0: Oh,
1: besides you.
0: Every time I walk down, and it's an interesting one too. I was in an Irish bar there because my grandfather's Irish. I think you know this. And I was in this Irish bar. I know you. You're on radio, aren't you? So I was like,
1: oh, those dulcet tones. You can pick them a mile away, Jim Morrison. Hey, I don't even know why I'm here today because we're going to have a studio jam packed full of Mortich Marmon.
0: Yes, true.
1: And we're going to be having a yarn with one of my old college, my old university lecturers.
0: Wait till I walk up the stairs first.
1: Lenny Collard. Lenny, put your coffee down. Get up here. Len was one of my lecturers when I started at uni at Edith Cowan in Mount Lawley back in, 1990. Because we're going to have a studio jam-packed full of Mortich Marmon.
0: Yes, true.
1: And we're going to be having a yarn with one of my old college, my old university lecturers.
0: Wait till I walk up the stairs first.
1: Lenny Collard. Lenny, put your coffee down. Get up here. Len was one of my lecturers when I

0: is those years at uni, so it'll be good to touch base with Lenny today on the program. Well, we've also got a chef in the building.
1: We have, hopefully they're coming up the stairs. But, you know, I go back beyond that, you know, before West Australian College of Advanced Education. It used to be Mount Lawley Teachers College. And I was on one of the boards over there, so we're going right black.
0: Jerry Matera's in the studio.
1: Yes, he should be. I hope he's walking up the stairs now. They're probably waiting in reception. But you've got that. What song you got there?
0: I haven't got a song. This is you said we were going to have a yarn today, so I've got a post-it pad notepad, and I've filled it up already. But we need to let people know. Dennis Eggington is joining us in the studio as well. So a big show. I'm going to be a minority for sure. I'll just sit in the background and let you guys do your stuff.
1: And look, we've got Emily coming up. Love that girl. Black Smoke, Black Sea, whatever it is. No, I shouldn't say Black Sea. You know me. You know what I mean. Black Sea. C-S-E-A. I love her Black Smoke
0: Without
1: and Black Boy.
0: Ado.
1: She does all these black things,
0: going to be one of those
1: shows. Okay, let's hear from Emily and I'll see where our guests are.

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2: Welcome back to RTRFM, Moorish Mag, Jim and Jody. Thanks, Jody, for coming in. Tony's not well. He's having a little bit of time out.
3: Okay.
2: Probably got a little bit too much weight. I think we all have a little bit too much weight. Look at my guests here now, Jerry Matera. How you going, Jerry?
4: I'm good, thank you.
2: Good, good. You'd spread that out a bit. Then Professor Len Collard, good morning.
5: Hi, Jim. Noonakwop.
2: Just better to make sure that voice is coming through, okay? You better throw your voice. Just pretend you're singing that, you're singing Beds of Burning song, you know, like they did the other day.
4: Oh, language. Please.
2: At the breakfast this morning, 20,000 people online, they did Beds of Burning in Noongar. Did you check it out, Professor? Did you check out what they were singing?
5: No.
2: How they were singing?
5: No, I was in bed. I was freezing this morning.
2: 20,000 people online, and they were put out a challenge to people that if their choir wants to do a number, do Beds of Burning.
4: Yeah,
2: and do it in language if they wanted to. So Della, my niece, and her boy Kobe led a choir in language.
5: Wow!
2: And I hope we might even have it. We might even have a rendition of in language of Beds of Burning. If not, we'll play Beds of Burning.
3: We could sing it.
2: and we got the professor of language here. You could sing it in language, Len, Professor.
5: Well, I could, but there's much more sweeter Noongar singers than me.
2: Well, you've got the face for radio, so it doesn't really matter.
5: Well, I'm glad I am on this side of the camera.
2: So, gentlemen, lovely to have you on the show. It's been a while since I've had... I don't think Jerry's been on the show.
4: No, I have.
2: Have you?
4: Yeah. About a year
2: ago. Early days talking about Gather Foods, probably.
4: Yeah, maybe.
2: And the amazing thing you've done. You're a millionaire in catering and chef and making foods. And you work with... Oh, well, I probably had Dale on too. I think you and Dale came in.
4: Yeah, potentially. Yeah.
2: Yeah.
4: A year ago.
2: And Brother Len, you've been in a number of times talking about language and the way we keep idolising Stirling.
5: Mm-hmm. Yeah, that Stirling bloke is in the crosshairs and he's going to go.
2: Yeah.
5: Jimmy, did I tell you I went to Scotland, me and my wife, Lise, and we went to Stirling Castle and I stood in the middle of the big quadrangle and I sung out to him in Noongar.
2: Did you?
5: And I told him, I said, what you've done in our country is out of order
2: right. And
5: you're on our crosshairs and we're going to have you removed off of our country.
2: Look at that.
5: Yeah, he's a war criminal.
2: Yeah, I was in Ireland once too. No, Scotland, chasing up our Carol Up artwork, you know. And we just took over one of the castles. And we did a Photoshop and just put a beggar's flag all over this castle, you know. Ah, dreadful. The stuff that goes into castles, you know. The hypocrisy of royalty. Anyway, that's not what we're here for. That's not what we're here for, gentlemen. I love your shiny head, Jerry. If people were to see you...
4: I did my hair just for you today. Combed it, parted it, all lovely, gelled it. It's amazing.
2: So we have some concerns in our community and or business, and thanks for the invitation to appear somewhere on the 1st of July. Are you talking about that too, Noongar business in specifically? Or
4: yeah, look, it is really a call-out to the Noongar community. I feel that there is... a disconnect between how Noongars see themselves as, are they a wealthy community? Do they see themselves as a sovereign person? Do they see themselves, or, you know, another question is, have they understood the Iliwa? So the government a few years ago.
2: What's the Iliwa?
4: Well, an Indigenous Land Use Agreement. So our people fought the state government in a court case in a settlement, which is the largest treaty-like settlement in the world.
2: Right.
4: And I just... don't think our people really understand the mechanics, what it is and how it works. And so the last couple of years I've basically pulled it apart page by page, really understood what it actually meant that our people did. And the really interesting thing is that it has one element that no other treaty in the world has, which is economic participation, meaning our Noongar people should be participating in the economy in large numbers, in industries that potentially may not even exist. But we're hosting, on the 1st of July, we're hosting what's called a Manda. It's a Noongar gathering to get our people to a one place at one time to explain, or, you know, have start a conversation around how we could build wealth on Noongar Budja. So, you know, Noongar Budja's open for business, basically.
2: Wow. Only talking yesterday about the Human Development Index and where Australia fits in that, and how Aboriginal Australia, First Nation people, fit in that. It hasn't been part of people's... it's not on their radar.
4: Yeah.
2: Because if you talk about a Human Development Index, it's about life expectancy, health and well-being, numeracy, literacy.
4: Yeah.
2: And Aboriginal Australia doesn't feature in the top 60.
4: No.
2: It's lucky to fit in the top 100
4: yeah.
2: countries.
4: Yeah.
2: So when you compare that to New Zealand, Canada and the United States, all First Nation people feature in the top 60.
4: Yeah.
2: Aboriginal Australia doesn't.
4: Yeah.
2: So when you think about poverty and exactly what you're talking about, you have to really think about where we sit in the world, yeah. and being the oldest living culture on the planet,
4: yeah.
2: that's
4: a
2: disgrace.
4: And, you know, we, through this 2.5 years or 2 years, I've been working on a wealth strategy to present to the Noongar people. It is exactly that. The Seminole tribe, Maldives, Canadians, what are other tribes, community groups doing globally around economic wealth and participation? And, you know, New Zealand is, you know, 100 billion plus their economy's worth to Maldi people. Here, you, no one can answer me how much our Noongar wealth is worth. But then you walk around the community, our people don't look like they're wealthy. So something's amiss. And the other thing that this Manda is really going to start looking into is what's an epidemic really called, a thing called black cladding. So it's where Aboriginal people's identity is used to build a business, meaning a non-Indigenous person grabs an Aboriginal person and they start a business and they go after procurement and leaving potentially Aboriginal people in with debts and all sorts of things at the end.
2: Mm.
4: We want to build good businesses, and it starts with how do we build an economy that's honest, has integrity, and our people understand how to build wealth. And so this Manda, the idea is once I roll out, you know, talk to the Noongars about what this actually is and how they can build wealth, my prediction is in 25 years every Noongar person will receive a $10,000 dividend from the wealth being created on their country.
2: Mm. When you talk about New Zealand and the First Nation people there, I was told once that they own several buildings in St George's Terrace.
4: Yeah, I wouldn't be surprised.
2: Superannuation over there, the wealth that is there, even though when you look at some of the docos you might see from there, and I'm reflecting on Wantral Warriors, you know, the poor people that exist there.
4: Yeah.
2: And that they're much higher in status than First Nation people of Australia's.
4: Yeah.
2: So congratulations, that's an amazing effort.
4: Lenny is here because he, you know, when I started playing around with what this could look like, I went to Len, obviously, to bring some language into the proposal, but also from an academic point of view, Dr. Len and Dr. Dave Palmer also provided their insight at how we could build it from the ground up that people could understand really easy, as if we were speaking to someone that didn't understand business. So that's where Lenny came in to kind of help me build it out so every person can understand what we're trying to do here.
2: You only look around, multicultural or whatever the new term is now that somebody wants to instigate.
4: Mm.
2: When you see a Vietnamese family or a Chinese family, and they're employing their mob.
4: Yeah.
2: You know, so that's what business does. It enables our mob to be part of that.
4: Yeah.
2: You know, the economic situation of whatever that organisation might be.
4: The interesting thing is, when the Noongar community did the settlement, four things happened. So one, they got the state government to get gazette or annex through the state parliament that we were recognised as traditional owners, and still are today and always will be. We also got $1.3 billion in settlement, which is now overseas in low entry bearing accounts. We got 320,000 hectares of land back. And the other secret ingredient was, you know, an obligation around economic participation.
2: Mm.
4: So those four things are actually quite critical to building wealth. But first, we need to let everyone know what that actually is. So the 1st of July really was about how do we bring every single Noongar person to the table. Everyone's been invited exactly the same, just on social media. No one got an invite, door knock, hey, this is a beautiful envelope, it's your personal invitation. Yeah. And it's really about bringing elders along too, so the elders can help drive this to the community. Yeah.
2: And the whole thing around economic development is business planning, it's concept planning, all those things that our people perhaps aren't familiar with.
4: Yeah. Well, I think when I go and speak to community, or I go and speak to corporates and governments, the first thing generally a Noongar person or a black fella will say, I will go get a grant or go get some money from somewhere. The language or the vernacular isn't, hey, why don't we just grow our own money and do it ourselves? Why are we always reliant on government funding our programs, our missions or our employment and businesses? We need to start doing that ourselves. So in 25 years or 50 years, we're no longer relying on anyone. It's our budget. It's open for business. It always has been. Mm. And it's about how do we get Noongars to start thinking about their land and their assets in a way that it starts to build wealth for them.
2: Mm.
4: You know? And I think that I think we're ready. I think that what's happening in politics and the division, and we're only going to get more divided if we don't start taking more control in our own conversations and direction. And it's about, firstly, it's an education piece. So it's how do you explain to people what we're trying to do here, and explain it at a level that they really truly understand economic empowerment.
2: Right.
4: And I don't think people realise what our old people have done, Jim, is they've given us such a beautiful gift in terms of our iliwa. It may not be the best, but globally it's the only iliwa in the world or an agreement that has economic participation as an obligation that the state government has.
2: Mm.
4: So I went to a defence meeting the other day and they're announcing a missile facility in Collie, and I was the only black fella in the room, and I was like, why aren't our people here talking to the government about any opportunities that we can provide in the defence sector?
2: Mm.
4: Those are the simple questions that we would ask.
5: Which, when our people, it's not about me and you sitting there, but if it's our representatives or our leaders in commerce and trade. I mean, Jerry's one of those guys, as there are a number of others.
2: Mm.
5: But when you're talking about Noongar governance, that means that, in my humble opinion, if and when the state government of Western Australia is talking about building missile estates or doing work down at Kwinana around the harbours, about everything to do with economic stuff on the Noongar Budja, it's not about them saying, oh, we're reaching out to you to offer you an opportunity. No, mate, it's a government-to-government conversation.
2: Yes.
5: We are the Noongar government. When you're going to play on our ground, you put in place a government-to-government dialogue about agreement-making and peacemaking and economic prosperity. No, it's not even about opportunity. There's not none of that. And the deficit language that we hear so often, oh, we're going to give you Noongars $100 million to go and do economic this or that or whatever. Well, hang on, no. Under the ILU and under the treaty-style agreement, that means that whatever you're doing on our country, you need to talk to us, and we need to work out how do we chop up the yonga to make sure that we get our part of the kangaroo.
2: Yeah.
5: But it's still this deficit language, and ministers in the state government are still talking to us like we're they're doing us a favour. No, no, you're not doing us a favour. You've got to stick by the law. We've got an agreement in place. And so Noongars, I think, again, Jim, they don't quite understand that Noongars have got a big stick. But our mob are not quite sure how to use it, if you understand what I'm saying.
2: So it's a bit like the missionaries. Oh, there's still missionaries in government.
4: Yeah.
2: Look, I lost my phone recently, and when I saw my IT people, they said, oh, sit down at that service station on the road to Bunbury. That's where it is. And, you know, there was a rumour once when we got that first the land deal that we owned those service stations. Boy, wouldn't that be an enterprise for us. Driving down to Albany recently, I mean, I've been to a funeral down there, been to a few, but... Albany's got nothing like the Bunbury Highway.
4: Yeah.
2: There's a project for us. Why don't we have service stations all the way to Albany, either side of the road?
5: And Jim, this is the whole point, is that, you know, through our governance agencies, the Land Council, Southwest Land, or even at the regional areas, whether it's the Wajak one or the Malakala Budja, whatever, I mean, my hope is that we'll get together as the government and start looking at strategic visions for the future of how we corroborate and do peacemaking amongst our mob and agreement making to look at these strategic possibilities, creating what I call the Wawaling, the Buddha Bidi, creating wealth on the tracks for the future. Keeping in mind, Jim, that us three in this conversation, we're probably in the older brigade, And again, in the Noongar world, most of our stakeholders are all young fellas.
2: I mean, 25.
5: Remember, 60-odd percent of Noongars alive today are under the age of 15.
2: Yeah.
5: So somewhere along the lines, it's the generation now that have to set up the infrastructure, the philosophy and the principles and the practice to educate the next generation to figure out how do they take up the responsibility and obligation.
2: Oh, it's exciting. It sounds very challenging and but fulfilling, I think, too. Let's go back to that. I want to play Noongar music, Yabu, in a minute, because we're talking Noongar here. I'm going to find Yabu. And just talk more about something's lacking there. Because I haven't heard it to that extent before. Something's lacking in that there isn't that opportunity to create economic development for our mob. Let's go to Noongar music, Yabu, and come back and talk more.

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2: Wow, we heard Yabu there, Noongar music. No, that's music. Noongar say music. Blackballa Music is a band too. We might play a little more of later. And the room, the studio just all of a sudden got filled up with Murish Marmon. And Jody, you still here? Jody's over there sitting now. She's decided to vacate the studio because it's full of blokes now. I mean, when we do the logo, it's Mudich Marmon, but this is Mudich Mag. So welcome to Dennis Haggington. Hello, Dennis.
3: Hello, Jimbo. How are you?
2: Good to have you on the show.
3: Yeah.
2: You've joined these Mudich Marmon here.
3: Yeah, I know.
2: Professor Len Collar.
3: I feel very honoured and privileged to be here this morning, my brother.
2: And the bloke has already made $1 million out of food.
3: Yeah.
2: Jerry Matura. You notice his shiny head?
3: Yeah, just like yours.
4: I actually parted it and gelled and everything this morning, a few fellas.
2: Look, it's always good to have fun and it's always good to make it up the stairs. I'm telling these fellas they want to escalate, you know, up and down to the toilet as well. But no, they won't listen to me. So welcome back. We're talking economic development. We're talking how best Noongar can take advantage of business. And this bright idea of yourself, Jerry, and Professor Len Collard, welcome to talk to our listeners. As you know, we go Albany, Minang Country, we go Wajak Country, we go Nyikana as well up in Derby.
5: So
2: it's really good that our other people around the state can hear what you're saying. There might be other communities or other nations that are doing better than us, and that might be a comment we could make. I know good business is happening up in Kununurra, eh? With the mob up there, but
5: Jim, one of the tasks that Jerry set for me and Dr. Palmer was to have a look at the history of Noongar business as such. So, what I said to Jerry is, listen, we'll go back to the pre-redcoat era, before 1829, where Noongar law and culture had clear philosophy and practical application of how you do business, and we want to go back to the start because one of the things I think we often hear is people making comments about, oh, you Noongars are coming up here or you're going over there with all your business. You've never come and spoken to us, and you're pulling, you know, boyer out of the big companies by selling product into other people's country. And so where this then leads to is amongst Noongars, we need to get our ducks in a row or yongras in a row, whichever way you want to say it, so that we can talk to each other in a way that assists and supports the economic prosperity for the future. Once we get our ducks in a row, you know, the Wagrul Kerb talks to Wajak, we set down the rules of obligation based on our old law, i.e. don't go to someone else's country hunting kangaroos and taking marans out of the creeks when it's not your country. You've got to go and get permission, you've got to get diplomas, you've got to follow the law. And so when we did the paper that Jerry talked about, that was what we investigated. Because one of the fears that we have is that our business model amongst Noongars is it's like an open commercial market. I can do business anywhere I want and I'll go and do it without even having to speak to anybody. So whether it's Noongars going out and do business with other fellas' country or whether other fellas coming into our country to do business. And I'm going to hand over to Jerry. To Jerry, if you can make a comment about the recent one that happened down at Kwinana, about some other folk from elsewhere coming into our country and doing business with the military.
4: Yeah, I think when I go out and do meetings or I go to an expo or I go to some sort of business function, what I see two things unfolding is our people aren't at the table, and when they do get to the table, there's no unity. So if you look at all wealth creation in all First Nations communities globally, unity is really important. So if you can't stop the fighting, and we can't stop, and like Sindungars can't come to the table and talk open and honestly, and diplomacy, like have a bit of diplomacy, and listen to each other, we're never going to get ahead. And the other thing I see is when I do see our meetings take place, there's lots of fighting and arguing and bits and pieces, and that's never going to get us there. And so if you take a global perspective on what's succeeding, unity is certainly it. And the other thing that's failing Noongars is that we've got this amazing land use agreement with the government, which sort of steps out how we should be getting involved in the economic participation in the state government. But the next part is, no one, if I ask anyone, do you know, is there a list of Noongar businesses out there that the state government can engage with? And there isn't.
2: Isn't it?
4: So we don't have a list of Aboriginal or Noongar businesses.
2: Right.
5: So, if I can make comments, so, for example, if we went to the Whadjuk Aboriginal Corporation and said, where are all the Whadjuk businesses listed on the website at Whadjuk, and how do those businesses work in cooperation with the Whadjuk leadership to put in, not bids, but to be negotiating with the government on the Whadjuk Budja about building the train lines and whatever else they're building, the infrastructure, the harbours, because our mob should be in conjunction with the Whadjuk Aboriginal under the ILU agreement, talking directly with the state government departments about what and how we will work in an agreement model to build prosperity. But that's not there. So, for example, you know, if they wanted to do the roadworks, going up to Joondalup or beyond, which companies, Noongar Whadjuk companies, are doing the roadworks.
2: Right.
5: And so there may well be some of those companies, but they're doing direct business with the government, and they're bypassing the Noongar governance. And as Jerry and I have spoken, it's out of order. That's not the diplomacy. You know, sure, there's a place at the table for everybody, but we need to re-look at how we're doing our business, and we're getting played against each other.
2: Right. It's a coincidental day today. I mean, we talked earlier about you coming on board to talk through this black cladding. I see it in another way too. People seeking Aboriginality clarification, Aboriginality confirmation, and for 50D job, you know. So they've got to have an interest or knowledge of the community, and they could be black cladding because they don't.
3: Well,
2: Dennis, this fits into exactly what you want to talk about.
3: Well,
2: I might go to a song in a minute, but
3: I'd like to have a talk on how our nationhood has stalled, in a sense, after getting a recognition act of our sovereignty. So the year 2000, when Yokai put a bark petition to the state government for our sovereign rights and treaty, since then we've got a recognition act. Nationhood is written, the Noongar nation is written through all documents. So our pebble in the sand, in the water, rippled out, and nationhood's here. We've got it. We never lost it, but we've now got it. But we stalled when those ripples came back. What stalled us was the nature of Noongar. So I'd like to have a talk about the nature of Noongar, because it's something that was traditional with our family runs, come together every now and then. But because of colonisation, invaded colonisation, we've had almost a couple of hundred years of trying best how to have a passive resistance after the frontier wars. And don't you guys think frontier wars are out in the world? Frontier wars are in our major cities. That's where the frontier wars were fought. But black cladding, identity, and all of that is a global conversation at the moment with all First Nations. You've got people that have been colonised for 600-700 years, and people are now finding their way back to an apical ancestor after 600-700 years. We don't want to go down that route. But remember this, guys, and brother said it, this is something that is a dividing thing, but it's something that's so important to us. How do we turn it into a unifying thing? And I think nationhood can, through with a strong council of elders, bring values in through the work and stuff Lenny's done. But I've lost where I'm at, so you can go to a
2: question. That's okay. We're going to go to a song
3: if you want.
2: We're going to go to a song, but I mean, there's a conversation that we can still have. I can't kick you out of the studio now, because this is important now for a contribution to what Len's talking about with Noongar Nation stuff. And this man's been fighting that for a long time. Mm. So what you're talking about is enhancing that. Mm. Let's go to a song. It's a song that Dennis has requested. Here's Corey Rose, Roger Knox.

0: Welcome back to Woodridge Mag here on RTR FM, and I've got some amazing marmen in the studio here. Jerry Matera, Professor Len Collard, and Brother Boy. Well, they're all brothers, all my ngunis, and Dennis Eggington. Welcome back. I was going to say welcome black, but you know that's what you say when you're on radio. Welcome black.
1: Yeah, but that's what they say at the bubbly media up there, I don't know. That's an old Trevor Murray from the Curry.
0: You know, we're talking Noongar Nation stuff, but also talking black cladding. We're concerned about business and how that's operating. But more importantly, what's the goal for both Jerry and Len and the forum we're having on the 1st of July to talk through how our people can capitalise better on what's been hidden in the Eliwa Indigenous Land Use Agreement, and how we can promote that better so our mobs start talking about business. It reminds me of black coffee. Didn't have a black coffee day. Black coffee have a forum, don't they?
2: They do.
0: Every now and again and talking about business. There's also the Noongar business that Mr. Who's involved in that?
2: Black coffee.
0: The Noongar business.
2: Oh, yeah.
0: They're operated out of where Princess Margaret.
2: Oh, Chambers.
0: Chamber of Commerce. So let's talk more about that. And it's coincidental that we're all here today, because I know Dennis has been wanting, and we've talked a great deal about Noongar Nationhood, and we had a lot of people commenting, what is Noongar Nation? So I think the conversation is all intertwined. So, Dennis, your thoughts?
1: Well, absolutely entwined together. It's a natural way of looking at things, considering that if we as Noongar really want anything out of the settlement per se, then we're going to have to make that happen, because the settlement is not designed to give us much at all.
2: Correct.
1: Other than to just keep ticking over. And when you haven't got the ability to have an economic thrust at stuff, for instance, under native title, under Eliwa, under anything to do with an occupied country, our rights are going to be subservient. So our land rights are subservient in a sense that we don't own anything. It's all owned by the state. It's all owned by the sovereign. We don't own anything. The only way that Noongar are ever going to do anything is to use the settlement to be able to develop an economic base and buy the lot back. Buy it back so we got it back and we've got it in our hands. Mm. And I've got to say, the only way that we as a collective can do that is embrace our people that have got businesses and hope that they, like me, see something that we have to give back. Mm. We actually have to give back, because it's our Noongarality that has got us where we are. I mean, we're Noongar men, four men, and we've got a Noongar lady sitting with us, and we've got some modular friends here with us, but we're Noongar. This is and Noongar budget. Yeah. But I think the work that Lenny and them are doing is so important because of those the lack of cultural integrities and standards and values and cultural ways of operating have caused that nature of Noongar that I talked about to just explode. And we talked about what's happening in some of the corporations, but what's happening in our organisations, what's been happening in our organisations, we keep talking about it, but nationhood will bring unity. I promise you that, brother. Our nationhood will bring unity for us Noongar, and that will be a glorious day, because it's going to be the strength of our people. And that's Noongar Nation was all about getting the clans together to make peace deals with one another and to get on with Noongar business. And that's where we are. We're right on the cusp, and we're also on the cusp of ensuring that the Noongar Budja Trust comes back to Noongar.
0: Wow.
1: Because at the moment, Perpetual Trust on the strategic plan have said that the NAC committee, the Noongar Advisory Committee, which is a private company with inside Perpetual that have got our money, plan to have that turn into the Noongar dedicated trust.
0: Wow. Okay.
1: What a conflict. No, it's us Noongar people that are rising, Noongar rising to take control of our Noongar trust, and then we'll get our own banking systems and put our money in our own banks, and Noongar will then be able to live and not survive. This missionary is about living, not surviving. Yeah. Absolutely.
0: Missionary days are over. The 1st of July 1972, that's when the Native Welfare Act ceased. So we can't go on prolonging welfare and missionaries. Mm. Look, we're going to have an open discussion. We've got 5 minutes, you two. So, look, just say what you feel is important now for the relevancy of this subject, black padding or business.
3: Can I just say something, Jim?
0: Yeah, sure.
3: Now, we might be brothers like we're talking, but in actual fact, you, Jim, and brother Dennis are my in-laws. This fella is my brother, so you're my nguyas. So we need to get our relationship set right. And I know it's great that we call each other's brothers, but I remember one of my nguyas from down south there, he was running around with one of my sister cousins, and he's calling me brother. I said, excuse me, can you stop right there? I know what you've been doing with my sisters. When you're talking to me, you call me nguya. So it's just getting all those little cultural clarifications sure. about how we speak to each other and how we're obligated to one another.
0: Professor Len, you talked about Ngunya. Explain that, because that probably hasn't been heard by listeners.
1: When you're doing... Sorry, go on. Explain. Yeah.
3: Well, the Ngunya is your in-laws. So your Nguni or your Ngundan, that's your big brother or your little brother. Yeah. And so I often giggle when I hear even Jorg is saying to me, oh, brother, well, you're actually not my sister. And so it's about setting the law straight again and understanding what
0: that's
3: it is.
0: That's all part of that Noongar Nation building. Dennis? Yep. So.
1: Keep going, go on.
2: Well, I think, and then that is a good segue into, you know, letting people understand that right now, I think Noongars, not all Noongars may not know that they've got this amazing land use agreement with the government.
0: I think it's hidden.
2: We've analysed it, torn it apart piece by piece, and we've packed it back into a Noongar wealth strategy that in, by 25 years, every Noongar person gets a dividend of $10,000 a year based off our understanding what land we've got, what economies we want to build, what great businesses we have, and we all need, it all starts with unity. We can't. Right. We have to come together. People have to start putting their differences at the door before they start discussions.
3: They've got to put their ngāli in there. Ngāli is your sweat.
0: Yeah.
3: If you're not sweating, that means you're not working.
0: Right.
3: And so when we talk about this engagement, is that there's a cruel lot of sweat's going to happen, but it's going to be good fun.
0: Hey, it sounds like a forum. Yeah, 1st of July is one forum. You know there's a bicentenary commemoration happening on Minang. I challenge you to run a forum down because it's the whole region. But Dennis, how's this fitting into what you're pursuing and have done for a lot of years around the Noongar Nation? It fits in just so well, doesn't it?
1: And it's interesting too, because the strength of unity is also being picked up by others, and we've really had to have a talk at what we call the NCC level, which is all the regional entities come together and have a meeting with the chairs and the CEOs, you know, about some of these issues. So, you know.
3: Because I think one of the things that Jerry's brought to my attention about is what is the value of the Noongar estates? Can someone tell us?
0: Yes.
3: Because from what I can gather, if you divided the 30,000 Noongars into whatever our number is, well, that tells us kind of what each individual in theory has. And Jerry, that was something you brought to my attention, which I was really blown away with your incisive critical analysis.
0: Mm. Look, I think this is the start of a conversation, Jerry. I think we can use this as a way of educating our community.
2: Yep.
0: This is streaming now, this afternoon. This program will be live streaming. So tell us more how we can do that.
2: Well, I think just to give it a good plug, so on the 1st of July at Perth Convention Exhibition Centre, we're inviting all Noongars to come and listen and learn about the amazing work that we've done in terms of analysing our iliwa, understanding what opportunities there is, but it all starts with coming together under the manda.
0: Dennis, thanks for coming in.
1: Yeah, thanks, Jim.
0: Is there closing comments from yourself?
1: Just a final comment, I guess, is that unfortunately for many of us now, Noongar, swals is just a word, but swals is not a word. It's about everything we've talked about. It's about invasion day down when the ships came in. It's about our struggles right through everything. I've got a 67 document showing where the late Ken Colbung, rest in peace, said let's have a land council. That's what Swalwell. It's not a name. It is a struggle. It's our struggles to unity and to nationhood. And I feel that it's time now to get behind that and put all of these things together to bring that strength into that unity. And I'm glad that I had a opportunity to come in, because the cultural imperatives, eldership, is what's missing, and the legitimacy of leadership through the clan groups. And we've got to get back to some of those. Balance what we need today with the economics, with our brother here who's got the cultural expertise to be able to balance it out for us and bring a harmony among us to be able to break that nature of Noongar, you guys.
3: Right. And one of the things, Dennis, I know you love talking about Dr. Collard, and not me, Dr. Glenys Collard, I mean. Mm. And as you've always highlighted, that when you come and talk to our little mob there, the Collards and the extended family, that you realise that Ngalak and Yuangin and Ngalan Yungada, Ngalan North Nini Lang, Nunukada Karijan, Wajalapu, Fremantle, Ngalamorang and Yao Kulingan Kalak, Balang Baladong, Yuat, Wajak Balang Wangin Ngan, Ngan Deman, Tom Beno, Balang Janang Ngan, Kayaleni, Buddha, Nunukada Maman, Nunukada Barang and Nichan Yungada, Buddha, Nunuka, Nichan, Janang and Bolarang Maman, Yoga, Kurunga, Kuninin, Ne, Nunukada Wanga. And that's what my old pop told us. And the power and of the sovereigns is in our language. And that's what my old grandfather told us.
0: Too good art act to follow, Jerry. I don't think we'll have a song to go out. have you got any final comments? That's a hard act to follow, eh?
4: It is.
0: Go on then. Go on.
3: No,
0: have a go.
3: He's got his own art act.
0: Look, thanks for coming in and talking British Mag. It's been a great conversation, Dennis. Appreciate your time. Yes. Professor Len Collard.
1: Thanks for inviting
0: me. Mooney's here, Jerry. It's been a wonderful conversation. Let's not leave it there. There's a few weeks off. We've got another week to promote it some more, if you like.
4: Yeah.
0: So it may be that we talk some more about it. Okay. I'm going to go out with a song. We're probably time for news, I think. So we need to talk some more, you guys. You Marmon. Dennis, thanks for coming in.
1: No, that was good. I actually got into the car park without smashing my car this time.
0: Last time he came in, I think he ran into the brick wall down the back there.
1: Yeah.
0: Professor Len, thanks for coming in. Yeah. Really appreciate your time and expertise and energy.
3: I can speak English too lovely too, Jim.
0: Oh, too good. Jerry, thank you for coming in, bringing that energy in to talk about business as part of the ILUA, the Indigenous Land Usage Agreement, and what we've...
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0: Let's take a quick look at the weather. Right now in Albany, it's clear, with the wind coming from the east-northeast. It's 8 degrees.
1: Tomorrow is forecast to be sunny,
0: with a maximum of 18 degrees after an overnight minimum of 7. I'll have more later.

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Thank you. Thank you very much indeed. I'd like to say a very warm good evening to everybody. So nice to see so many of you here at Nottingham. We'd like to continue with something from our third album, Turn Up the Cards. This is entitled Running Hard.

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1: Hang it up.

Now for a quick weather update. Right now in Albany, it's clear, with the wind coming from the northeast. It's 8 degrees. Tomorrow is forecast to be sunny, with a maximum of 18 degrees after an overnight minimum of 7. Stay tuned for more updates.

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1: 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It continued through the night, and we all know what the result was.
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Let's take a quick look at the weather. Right now in Albany, it's clear, with the wind coming from the east. It's 8 degrees, but feels more like 6 degrees. The forecast for today is sunny, with a maximum of 18 degrees. I'll have another update later.

did you know? The Red Cross Op Shop have clothing, kitchenware, books, jewellery and much more for you to check out. 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They're located on Lockyer Avenue next to the Bendigo Bank and their opening hours are from 9 to 5 Tuesday to Saturday. They are always keen to get any clean, saleable items that you would like to donate just by dropping them off during opening hours. If you're interested in helping out as a volunteer, you can speak with the manager, Carol.

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All the time. 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

0: So what did you do on the weekend?
1: Oh, you know, just stayed at home, acted as a taxi for the kids. There's just never enough time to get things done. You?
0: I went hiking and canoeing with the kids and got qualified as a snorkeling instructor. But I know what you mean. The weekends really are too short.
1: You did all that?
0: Yeah. I mean, why should the kids have all the fun? Join Scouts as a leader. You'd love it.
1: Oh, the kids would too.
0: Do it. 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

take a quick look at the weather. Right now in Albany, it's clear, with the wind coming from the north. It's 6 degrees, but feels more like 4 degrees. The forecast for today is sunny, with a maximum of 18 degrees. I'll have more later.

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Sometimes, in the wee hours of the night, you want a little bit of company and to listen to some of that music you remember so well. That's where I come in. Hi, I'm Clyde, and I'll guide you on a magical musical tour of all of those songs that mean so much to all of us. Overnights on Great Southern FM. 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

morning. Hi, it's Clyde, playing the best music from yesterday and today. 7 minutes past two.

Hey there, this is Russell Morris. It must be really difficult to make a career out of music these days. Way back in the 70s and 80s, you could actually go to a radio station, talk to the program manager and say, hey, what do you think? And because we got airplay, we became known, which has the snowball effect. Your record starts to move, and the record really is the spokesman for the band. For young bands these days, they're not getting any airplay, and therefore they're not making a living, and therefore the bands are breaking up before they even begin to start. 50% airplay for Australian product would be fantastic. It would be our culture. We're progressing. Let's try and get that airplay level up to 50%.

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Folk rock, bluesy rock, jazzy rock, psychedelic rock. I've got it all. You're gonna love it.

Good morning. You're with Clyde, playing your favorite hits, back to back, to back. Nearly 20 minutes to three.

Sometimes I can't sleep at night. Sometimes I lay awake staring at the ceiling. It happens to all of us. But you don't have to be alone by yourself. You can be alone with me. Clyde, if it's dark o'clock and you're counting sheep and it's just not helping, let me put you to sleep. Not like that. I mean, overnights on Great Southern FM, I play the music from your youth. Unless you're over 80, in which case I'll play the music from your middle age. Anyway, don't stare at the ceiling thinking about which shade of beige it is. 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

time for a weather update. Right now in Albany, it's clear, with the wind coming from the northwest. It's 6 degrees, but feels more like 3 degrees. The forecast for today is sunny, with a maximum of 18 degrees. I'll have another update later.

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Let's do lunch.

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Your favorite song might be coming up next. Hi, I'm Clyde. Let's drop the needle on the record. It's nearly 25 minutes to 4.

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Now that sounds like a good combination. 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I love it.

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She likes ketchup on her scrambled eggs. 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
1: In a world that's constantly changing, there's one thing that remains timeless: the music that moves us. 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
2: Valley, and he hung his wild ears on a nail that he drove through his wife's forehead. He sold used office furniture out there on San Fernando Road and assumed a $30,000 loan at 15.25%, put a down payment on a little two-bedroom place. His wife was a spent piece of used jet trash, made good Bloody Marys, kept her mouth shut most of the time, had a little chihuahua named Carlos that had some kind of skin disease and was totally blind. They had a thoroughly modern kitchen, self-cleaning oven, the whole bit. Frank drove a little sedan. They were so happy. One night, Frank was on his way home from work. He stopped at the liquor store, picked up a couple of Mickey's Big Mouths, drank them in the car on the way to the Shell station. He got a gallon of gas and a can. Drove home, doused everything in the house, torched it. Parked across the street laughing, watching it burn, all Halloween orange and chimney red. And Frank put on a top 40 station.

Now for a quick weather update. Right now in Albany, it's clear and calm. It's 6 degrees. The forecast for today is sunny, with a maximum of 18 degrees. Stay tuned for more updates.

If you love the outdoors but having trouble getting around, Cycling Without Age Australia have specially designed electric bikes ready to take you on a fabulous ride. Sit back and enjoy the luxury of a willing volunteer to cycle you around while you enjoy the views. Rides are available Monday to Friday and commence from the Emu Point Cafe. 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And by the way, more volunteers are always welcome.

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Every Wednesday from 12 till 2 on 100.9 Great Southern FM. 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
1: Good morning, I'm Laura Devoy. The United States Senate has approved a war powers resolution that seeks to block the country's military action against Iran. It was the 10th time such a vote had come before the Senate. It passed 50-48 after being approved by the House of Representatives earlier this month. But the resolution is largely symbolic and won't force President Donald Trump to end the war. It comes after a memorandum of understanding to end the war was signed last week, with negotiations on a final deal continuing. The Electrical Trades Union says building data centres near existing solar and wind projects in regional Australia would support local jobs and industry and reduce the amount of energy going to waste. A report into data centres in New South Wales found they are growing in number to meet rising demands for artificial intelligence tools, but concerns have been raised about how much water and electricity they use. The report, prepared by the Carbon Zero Initiative, found Australia had an opportunity to meet power demand by building data centres near existing renewable energy projects. Four first-time nominees have been shortlisted for Australia's most prestigious literary prize, the Miles Franklin. Steve Minon and Conrad Muller's debut novels, First Name, Second Name and My Heart at Evening are on the list, as are works from Omar Musa, Sean Wilson, Randa Abdel-Fattah and Josephine Rowe. Miss Abdel-Fattah's novel Discipline won the People's Choice Awards at the Victorian Premier's Literary Awards. The winner of the Miles Franklin will be announced on the 5th of August. Australians are being reminded of the chronic health conditions linked to heart failure during Heart Failure Awareness Week. Kidney disease and type 2 diabetes are among the conditions linked to heart failure. CEO of Hearts for Heart, Tanya Hall, says many people don't realise heart failure is closely linked to other chronic health conditions.
2: These are often referred to as connected conditions and can include kidney disease, type 2 diabetes, high blood pressure, obesity and mental health conditions. But kidney disease is one of the most common, serious and under-recognised connected conditions of heart failure. And nearly half of people with heart failure are also living with chronic kidney disease, leading to worse outcomes and more frequent hospitalisations.
1: France's weather agency says the country has experienced its hottest day since measurements began 80 years ago. Parts of the country climbed to 42 degrees Celsius on Tuesday afternoon, while in Paris the Eiffel Tower was temporarily closed and the Louvre reduced its opening hours. The BBC's Pierre-Antoine Denis is in southern France.
3: Marseille, for instance, recorded a 40-degree temperature today. It's been a very hot day and it might become another hot night because the record might be broken tonight. So everyone's on very high alert and Paris, for instance, has opened their parks throughout the night to give people a respite and maybe a night outside to try and cool off a little bit. But it's just to show that how hot it is currently across France right now.
1: The Vatican has rejected a request from bishops in Germany to allow women and other lay people to give sermons during Mass. Lay people are permitted to give sermons outside of Mass, but the Vatican maintains only an ordained priest or deacon can do so during Mass. Women cannot be ordained in the Catholic Church. Turning to sports, St Kilda's Alex Tarrou has been suspended for four matches for a high bump in the VFL. The 19-year-old was sent straight to the tribunal for the incident on Footscray's Sterling Phipps Parsons. It's the fourth time Tarrou has been cited in the past 12 months.
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4: 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We acknowledge and respect the continuing culture, connections to land, water and community, and the contribution the Indigenous people make to the life of Albany and this region.
5: Good morning. It is the Early Bird program here with Greg Cross on Great Southern FM. Great to have your company as well. It is 4 minutes past 6 o'clock on this lovely winter's morning. The sky's very clear out there, stars everywhere, not a lot of cloud cover or no cloud cover at all from what I can see coming into the station this morning, which will no doubt give us a very, very fresh sunrise this morning, but it's shaping up to be a beautiful day today. So Just on that subject, I will give you the weather for the day. It is saying right now it's 4 degrees, but I reckon it feels like about 10. It is beautiful out there. The winds are zero. Hello there. It finally agrees with me. Normally when I come in and it says the winds are up at a certain kilometre an hour, I find that strange because there's not a breath of wind when I come in early in the morning the last couple of programs I've been on. So the humidity is at 97% and the UV will be at 2. Barometric pressure at 1,029 hectopascals, which, I suppose in the next hour I'm going to explain what hectopascals are all about and what that barometric pressure is all about. For those of you who don't know, or for those of you who do know, just to keep me honest, we've had no rain since 9 o'clock yesterday. Today's forecast is a top of 18 degrees. A chance of fog early this morning, so no doubt that'll might throw a bit of a spanner in the works for the local flights. Rex, wouldn't be like them not to be on time, would it? Bit of fog won't hurt. Elsewhere around the region, Denmark sunny with a top of 19, Bremer sunny 19, Noengerup sunny 17, Jerramungup sunny 17, Mount Barker sunny 17. How good's this? It's winter, and all I can say is it's going to be sunny, sunny, sunny, according to the Weather Bureau. So looking ahead, Thursday, again, sunny, top of 19. Friday, bit of cloud and 17. So we're looking for an absolute ripper winter's day today. So if you're still snug up in bed and about to get out to get your day going, brave elements. It's not too bad out there. And if you're at work now, well done you. And also, if you've just finishing work, you've been on night shift, kudos to you as well, because it's certainly you're going or doing a community service in some ways, shape or form, which is very much appreciated. So it's 6:07 on Wednesday, June 24. You're with Greg on the Early Bird, and let's just have a little bit of what I like to do of a morning, upbeat music to get the blood pumping and get your day going with Guy Sebastian. I like it like that.

wearable, whatever tech it is, no questions is too small for their team. You don't have to book, just pop in every Wednesday from 10 a.m. till 12. Obviously, take your device with you and any relevant passwords. The inquiries can be made by, if you call the library on 6820 3600, or you can email them on library@albany.wa.gov.au, and they can help you out with your devices. And yeah, Greg, you got to be careful what you say, but the older generation seems to have a little bit of trouble, and you could either take it to the library, or you could do what other grandparents do, is probably give it to your 7 or 8 year old grandchild, and they'll probably certainly sort it out for you. But it's the age and that we're living in, isn't it? So 22 past 6, let's just keep some music going this morning. Good morning to you.

0: Hey, it's Noni Barrow here, chef and owner of Mabu Mabu. You know there are close to 5 million cases of food poisoning in Australia every year. To reduce your chances of being one of them, it pays to look before you cook. You should always check the labels on packaged food so you're cooking and storing your food the way it's meant to be. And check the use-by date, because once it's gone, it's gone. For more practical tips, just visit foodsafety.asn.au.
1: Yeah, that's right. Look before you cook. You get a bit of food poisoning, it certainly makes you crook. That's my rhyme for the day. 24 to 7 o'clock. Good morning to you on this Wednesday, the 24th of June. It's a beautiful, beautiful day. It's going to be shaping up. Just a quick snapshot of today. It's going to be 18 degrees in Albany today and all around this beautiful region. Mount Barker and Jerry and Noangarup, you're all heading for a top of 17 with no cloud at all. Bremer Bay 19, as is Denmark. And the Weather Bureau tells me that there's a chance of fog this morning, but I just looked up my air satellite and I noticed that the Rex aeroplane has taxied out, and it's the scheduled flight from this morning is actually leaving Albany. So obviously there's no fog out there, because as you know, somebody sneezes at the airport and the plane doesn't fly. But hey, look, it's all about being safety first. So it's a the days that we live in, isn't it? The on this day, this is something that you might rock your boat as well, that on 1509, Henry VIII was crowned King of England at Westminster Abbey. Now, there's a story about Henry VIII. Eh? There's a lot of stories about him, which we shall not go into this morning. It's a bit early and it'd have to be censored.

blood cancer awareness. Know the signs, take action. Did you know that 1 in 12 Australians is at risk of being diagnosed with blood cancer in their lifetime? And right now, 1 in 3 patients is already facing delays in diagnosis. 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That's why we're urging every Australian to take charge of their health. Learn the symptoms of blood cancer. 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
2: Seven minutes to 7 o'clock on this beautiful winter's morning. Good morning to John, Rach, Izzy and Maeve this morning. Hopefully you're listening in and greeting this beautiful, beautiful morning. In 1979 on this day, Sandy began, invented the thing called the Walkman. It's a little portable cassette player. Gee, are you? Do you know what a cassette is? And I suppose if you do, you're well and truly in the know of technology. And if you don't, well, it probably means because you weren't born then. Hey, the sun's coming up. I'm looking at the webcam at Middleton Beach, and there are some very, very brave souls out there. Well done to you. So a little bit of Cat Stevens, I think, was Morning Has Broken. Steve Miller Band leading up to the news.

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1: Good morning, I'm Laura Devoy. A second UN report has found Israel committed genocide in Gaza. The UN's Independent International Commission of Inquiry today released a report in which it accused Israeli authorities of deliberately carrying out acts of inflicting death and severe bodily and mental harm on hundreds of thousands of Palestinian children. It also accused Israel of war crimes and crimes against humanity in Gaza and of war crimes in the occupied West Bank. Israel's foreign ministry has dismissed the report. A new national suicide prevention outcomes map aims to help decision makers understand what is working and where change is needed. The World First initiative was developed by the National Suicide Prevention Office in partnership with people with lived experience, researchers and service providers. Until now, progress in suicide prevention has largely been measured at the point of crisis through deaths, hospital admissions and service use. More than 3,000 people die by suicide each year, with an estimated 55,000 attempts. If you need help, you can call Lifeline on 13 11 14. Woodside's proposed offshore gas development in Western Australia is open to public comment. A reconsideration request from the Australian Conservation Foundation will be published on the Federal Environment Department's website for 20 business days. The Earth's oldest known asteroid impact crater has been found in the Western Australian outback. Researchers from Curtin University investigated rock formations at the North Pole Dome in the Pilbara, a site long suspected to be an ancient asteroid impact structure. Using advanced mineral dating techniques, the team found evidence the impact occurred around 3 billion years ago. The asteroid is believed to have impacted on what was then ocean. Researchers at Washington University School of Medicine say people are now biologically aging faster than their parents and are questioning whether this could explain a rise in early onset cancers. Dr. Anisha Patel, who was diagnosed with bowel cancer at a young age, was involved in the study.
2: And they have got a calculator called PhenoAge, which sort of works out the individual's biological age. And then they associated this with those of us that are born in more recent generations. We are biologically aging faster, and this may be causing cancers in the young, particularly lung, bowel and womb cancer. But it doesn't show a definite cause. I think what's really important here is that it's a clue.
1: That audio from the BBC. 17 rufous bettongs have been released into the wild in northern New South Wales for the first time. The rat kangaroos were translocated from Aussie Arcs Wildlife Sanctuary in the Barrington Tops to a predator-free nature reserve near Coffs Harbour, where they'll be monitored using cameras and remote microchip scanners. Dean Reid from Aussie Arcs says the marsupials are already used to the wild.
3: They are used to foraging on their own, finding shelter, avoiding predators, and pairing up to breed. They are so wild, it's hard to trap them. But after many nights trying, we've secured the number we need.
1: Turning to sport, Australia has recorded its fourth straight win at the Women's 2020 Cricket World Cup with a 113-run victory over Pakistan. Australia batted first and set a target of 200. Elise Perry top scored with 71. Pakistan was all out for just 86. Sophie Molyneux was the best of the bowlers with 2 wickets for 6 runs. Australia's final group match will be against India on Sunday.
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5: Good morning, 7:04 on Wednesday, June 24. You're with Greg on the Early Bird program this morning. We've got the weather is looking absolutely divine today. We're currently sitting on 5 degrees as that sun's coming up now. Might be just dropping in a tad, but not for long. And the winds are still at zero. Humidity at 98%. UV is 2, which is very low. Barometric pressure is 1,030, which is perfect. We've had no rain since 9 yesterday. So today we're just looking for a sunny day, just light winds a little later on, but a top of 18. And that is pretty much the same elsewhere around this beautiful region of Mount Barker, Jury, Noangarup. The three of you are on 17, and Bremer in Denmark, you are on a top of 19. So at this time of the morning, obviously it's crazy time, especially getting all the young ones ready for school. No doubt it's debate time for about what they're going to have for breakfast and what they're not going to have for breakfast. Getting the uniforms done. Is it sports day today, or faction day as they call it? Got the homework done, getting the drink bottles ready. Have you got to do the lunch order today? All these type of things that parents have to do, or grandparents or carers. It's certainly the crazy part of the day, or the start of the day on this, what I call the early bird start of the day. Early bird, that just made me wonder about why we use animals for these idioms. And apparently humans use animal names, have done for many, many years, because animals provide an easy visual way to describe human behaviour. For thousands of years, humans lived closely with animals and observed their traits, turning them into universal metaphors. So they say that animals offer instant mental images, saying someone is as stubborn as a mule, or has morning deer, or has eyes like a hawk, creates an immediate picture. These vivid visuals make communication much more memorable than using plain description. So I suppose, as you say things like mad as a cut snake, it brings me to say, morning, Bob.

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1: That it is at 17 past 7 o'clock this morning. Good morning to you. It was just the church under the Milky Way, and prior to that we had Dire Straits, the Sultans of Swing. Earlier on I was just talking about sayings or using metaphors as animals, like being as the early bird gets the worm, etc. I just had a call from Brian. Good morning, Brian. Thanks for the phone call. He said he can remember when he was growing up, and even his sister would go off to bed and have to read their books or stories or whatever, and they'd be sort of playing around and mucking around or doing anything but going off to sleep, and their father used to come in and tell them to stop horsing around. And Brian is saying his father often told him, he said, stop being a galah, son. So I was just wondering, have you got any sayings that you can remember growing up times or what you use now? Give me a call on 0483 951 009. And as I said earlier on, we've got our own here. Bob is mad as a cut snake, as they say. That's just one of those little bit of humorous things that we do. Humour is a great tonic for good health, I believe. Talking about story time. Story times are free and held weekly on Thursdays from 10:30 a.m. at the library. Registration is required. Hey, look, it's a great thing. Story time helps to stimulate your child's imagination. And boy, haven't they got some imaginations. And improve their literacy skills by introducing a range of awesome books. Story time is welcoming for everybody. Sensory toys and puppets are also used to create an interactive environment. Look, this is a great thing for the little tackers, and certainly a great cause at one of the many, many services the Albany Public Library offers. So for further information, you can either call 68203600, or you can go to the website. Oh, it's one of those dot, dot, dot ones. The website is albany.wa.gov.au/events. So that is for story time, helping to stimulate the little tackers' imagination, stories, and the interactive stuff, which is very, very good. Good morning, Kath. Thank you. And also, g'day, Matt, Alison, and Emily.

Bit of a problem there with that tune, so I'll bit of a techno thing here. We need these challenges, don't you? Don't have any challenges in life. Well, what's life? It's character building.

Powderfinger, My Happiness. So I didn't get much happiness before when I put on that CD. It just sort of went a bit AWOL. So I'll try another CD in that stacker and see if it works again a little later on. The Country Women's Association, Albany branch, is hosting a Royal Flying Doctor Service morning tea on Saturday, the 27th of June at the CWA Hall, 94 Serpentine Road in Albany, from 10 a.m. till 12. Now, all of the funds go to the Royal Flying Doctor Service, which is an amazing, amazing service out there, and clocking up a few frequent flyers on that service myself. I can speak quite candidly about how great they are and also how fantastic a job the Country Women's Association do. So for the morning tea, it's a $10 entry. There'll be raffles there, cake stalls, and they're always good, those cakes, all homemade. It's just brilliant. And there are also door prizes that you for your entry. So the number to ring is call Anne on 0412 937 641. So that is for Saturday the 27th for the CWA Hall, 94 Serpentine Road. And again, it's a very, very worthy cause. It's a minimum $10 entry fee for the lucky door prize. I wonder what the door prize is, how it all came about. And I suppose because you don't win a door, although some of them would be pretty handy. Houses are getting a bit rough around the edges from the old home. But apparently a door prize is a giveaway or a random drawing in an event that's been going back for centuries. It gets its name because the entry ticket is received. So basically, once you come in, you pay your $10, you'll automatically go into the door prize. So it's a simple way to boost attendance and a little bit more excitement, I would suggest. So look, we'll just see how we go. I'll try this CD player and see if it works again. If not, we'll just revert back to the good old computer. Looks like it's working. 26 to 8 o'clock.

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1: It's Wednesday, the 24th of June, 2026. Aries, take advantage of the spirit of cooperation that currently exists on the home front. Taurus, keep any wild or crazy ideas under your hat for the moment. Gemini, your job hunting is likely to pay off thanks to your excellent work ethic. Cancer, a decision regarding a holiday destination is likely to come down to what's affordable. Leo, follow your instincts and ignore those worry warts around you. Virgo, break the humdrum boring routine by planning a catch-up with family or friends. Libra, keep your mind on the job despite all the distractions. Scorpio, leave the gossiping to others. You've got work to do. Sagittarius, after engaging in flights of fancy, it's time to come back down to earth. Capricorn, colleagues may not be happy with your choice. C'est la vie. Aquarius, opportunity for career advancement could come knocking. Pisces, it's time to break out of that rut and establish a new, healthier routine. And that's today's horoscope.
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3: 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Brekkie should be done. Kids should be getting ready. You got that hair done for the girls? Little bit of 1927.

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1: Hello, I'm Lewis Donaldson. The Federal Energy Minister has referred retail providers to the Australian Energy Regulator and asked them to explain why prices will go up next week. Last month, the regulator announced the default market offer would decrease, meaning price bills should be going down for customers in New South Wales, South Australia, Tasmania and the ACT. Chris Bowman says some companies choose to increase their fixed supply costs while reducing their per kilowatt hour cost. He says he's asked the regulator to make sure those companies are complying with their obligations. A United Nations report has found sexual violence is being increasingly used as a weapon of war in Sudan. The country has been embroiled in civil war since 2023. The UN Human Rights Office says it has verified nearly 550 reports of conflict-related sexual violence over the past 3 years. There are at least 838 victims, mostly women and girls. UN Human Rights Office spokesman Saif Magongo says most cases go unreported.
2: We urge the parties to the conflict to, among other things, take concrete and verifiable measures to prevent sexual violence. The international community should ensure that justice and accountability remain central with support to efforts towards a ceasefire and resolution of the conflict.
1: A woman bitten by a shark at Sydney's Coogee Beach earlier this month has woken up and spoken to her mother and partner. Leah Stewart's family say after multiple surgeries and a week of being on life support, she was successfully brought out of an induced coma. But the 35-year-old faces a long road ahead and remains in intensive care. A study has found up to 90% of IVF patients are opting for add-ons that cost thousands of dollars but don't increase their chance of falling pregnant. Researchers say people undergoing IVF were likely to try additional procedures like acupuncture, steroids and plasma injections after one or two failed cycles. Regional Western Australia is the destination of a national mental health conversation convoy today. Shannon Kirkwood has the story.
3: The communities of Waroona and Mandurah, south of Perth, are hosting the Are You OK Conversation Convoy. It's been travelling through the state since May. The convoy is a nationwide operation helping people learn how to look out for